0: It's understood King Charles learned of the decision on Sunday, and the subject was not raised when Harry visited his father in the UK in July. Ollie Barrett reports from Buckingham Palace.
1: Bear in mind that Harry came to the UK only last month and met with the King at that point. Critics of Harry and Meghan here in the UK will say it's because their American adventure has failed. The Netflix deal didn't work out in the way that they wanted. The couple and the family are briefing journalists that they haven't enjoyed living under the Trump administration in the United States.
0: India and Japan have signed a maritime security cooperation pact during defence talks in New Delhi. The country's two defence ministers stressed the importance of a free and open Indo-Pacific, a theme that has defined the broader bilateral relationship in recent years. Ishan Garg in New Delhi says the latest remarks mirror commitments made at the highest political level.
2: From a defense perspective, of course, that's what the talks focused on. And their analysts say this is certainly what they call a high trust relationship. Japan has been ready to share technology of key weapons with India in the past few decades. And that's something India has been utilizing to not only get good weapons grade technology, but also indigenize a lot of its defense production. We saw during the talks, India saying that they would want to partner a lot more closely with Japanese companies in the defense sector, but also in the shipbuilding sector as well.
0: From bureaus worldwide, this is FSN.
3: With FSN Spotlight, I'm Simon Marks, with more today on the surprise news that the Duke and Duchess of Sussex, Prince Harry and Meghan Markle, are abandoning America and moving back to the UK. What is going on? Jack Royston is chief royal correspondent for Newsweek.
4: It's kind of a surprise, but actually I've been saying that this was going to happen for months because there were a few telltale signs, one of which was that Harry completely lost all interest in America. And this happened at some point in 2024. The last time he made any positive comments about the US was back in February 2024. He was doing some Invictus Games stuff actually in Canada, and he was asked about his life on American TV. And he said, you know, America is very much his home and it feels that way and it's all fantastic. Then Trump was re-elected that November, and ever since then, Harry's attitude to America has fundamentally shifted. So, for example, he went on the Stephen Colbert show and, you know, mocked Trump as calling him a king, you know, referencing the No Kings protests in America. He also later criticized American foreign policy in relation to Ukraine.
3: But it has also become increasingly clear that the couple has found less business success in the United States than they might have hoped. And it may be that financial issues are part of their decision to abandon an expensive lifestyle in California and return to the UK, where Buckingham Palace says there will be no change in their official status as private individuals, not active members of the royal family. With FSN Spotlight, I'm Simon Marks.
0: The main headlines again. Bond yields in the United States climbed back after a brief dip when Treasury Secretary Scott Bessent said the government could buy back even more long-dated debt. The Duke and Duchess of Sussex's reported return to Britain dominates the UK's front pages with questions about the family's security arrangements. And India and Japan have signed a maritime security cooperation pact during defence talks in New Delhi. And that is the latest from Feature Story News. I'm Jagruti Dave in Washington.
5: The end of Gangster's Paradise in Jamaica.
0: From Feature Story News.
5: A final
0: News
5: warning
0: in
5: to criminals. Gangsters and thugs, your era of terror is finished. Under Prime Minister Andrew Holness and the Jamaica Labour Party government, we're dismantling your networks with unrelenting force. Surrender immediately or face arrest, imprisonment, and total collapse. Jamaica is reclaiming its future. You won't stop us. Choose peace now or perish in defeat. Why being a gangster in Jamaica is doomed. The JLP government's resolute leadership has made gang life futile and fatal. Active gangs have plummeted from over 350 in 2016 to fewer than 100 today. Through massive security investments, major firearm seizures, intelligence-led operations, and zones of special operations that reclaim communities. Criminals are hunted relentlessly, no safe havens, crippled arsenals, and zero tolerance for violence. Murders have dropped dramatically, over 40% in recent years, with Jamaica on track for its safest period in decades. Law-abiding citizens are empowered, gangs are fractured and fleeing. The JLP's commitment ensures a prosperous, peaceful Jamaica. Criminals are outmatched and

0: heading for oblivion.
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4: One of my goals is to move to Jamaica before retirement age. Sometimes I will have conversations with friends and they will ask me, what are my goals? I will tell them I want to move to Jamaica successfully before retirement age. The feedback I would get, are you crazy? Why would you do that? The crime rate is crazy high there. One of my friends went down and got unalive. While I understand that crime is in the country, but at the same time crime is everywhere, why am I worrying about things out of my control? Why should I live in fear? Unfortunately, bad things happen all around the world all the time. I mean, if you are that worried about crime, why don't you go and create your own CCTV camera surveillance team for Jamaica and partner with the Jamaica Force and help them solve crime in the country? Like, maybe that would work. Why waste time talking about the issue? Let's spend time talking about how we can help to solve it. Like, for example, creating more well-paid jobs, creating more businesses in the country, and paying more taxes so we can demand more well-lit streets in the country. If you ain't coming up with a solution, shut up projecting your fear onto other people. Thank you.
5: Aliens.
6: Hello.
5: Yeah,
6: Aliens.
5: Yeah.
6: Yeah.
5: Aliens.
6: Hello, hello, hello. It's
5: hey.
6: Donna Crowell.
5: Go, baby.
6: Here.
5: Me love the
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0: London, it's me, Oliver, here to tell you about another blockbuster for the October Black History Month celebration with the most hilariously funny play to date, Where There's a Will, There's a Criminal, starring me, Oliver Samuels, and the full cast from Yard. We kickstart Saturday, October 10th, Zoroastrian Center, Harrow, then Sunday 11th, a guaranteed full house, Fairfield Hall in Croydon, and Saturday 17th and 24th, two guaranteed full house Broadway Theatre Catford with a grand finale Saturday 31st at the world famous Hackney Empire. Tickets available from all the theatre box offices. Where there's a will, there's a criminal. We're going to make a laugh, so tell no belly boss.
1: Life is like a diarrhea. Don't matter how hard you try, shit's still coming.
2: Look to the east for the coming of a black king.
3: Garnett Silk was born Garnett Damon Smith on April 2nd, 1966, in the Bromelia district of Mandeville, Jamaica. He was taken under the wing of Rasta DJ Tony Rebel and introduced to Sugar Minot's Youth Man promotion sound system, which had a hand in recruiting many young acts who later became international stars. Tragically, a fire at his mother's house on December 9, 1994 killed both Garnett and his mother, with Garnett first escaping, then giving up his own life trying to save his mother's.
4: Facts and culture.
3: The Jamaican reggae scene was shocked by his death, and it is a testament to his talent and his amazing voice that his music is still selling worldwide today.
5: If you target anyone with verbal, online, or physical abuse because of their religion, race, sexual orientation, disability, or transgender identity,
6: I'd like to speak to you about a recent incident.
5: You may be committing a hate crime. It's not just offensive, it's an offense.

Remember what you must do when they undervalue you, when they think your softness is your weakness, when they treat your kindness like it is their advantage. You awaken every dragon, every wolf, every monster that sleeps inside you, and you remind them what hell looks like when it wears the skin of a gentle human.

From Feature Story News in Washington, I'm Jagruti Dave. Bond yields in the United States climbed back after a brief dip when Treasury Secretary Scott Bessent said the government could buy back even more long-dated debt. Bessent told CNBC the buyback could be more than $4 billion per issue. Yields are essentially the interest paid on bonds. The 30-year Treasury yield rose to above 5.25%, while the 10-year yield climbed past 4.7%, reversing the relief rally that followed the buyback announcement. Some analysts, however, have questioned whether the program will make any real difference to the country's debt burden, which crossed the $40 trillion mark earlier in the week. Analysts from ING said Bessent's move was like rearranging deck chairs on the Titanic because it doesn't reduce the amount of debt the US government owes, it just shifts the balance to more short-term debt over long-term debt. The Duke and Duchess of Sussex's reported return to Britain dominates the UK's front pages with questions about the family's security arrangements. Prince Harry and Meghan plan to move back for an extended stay with their children enrolled at British schools for the start of term next month. But the couple will not resume duties as working members of the royal family. It's understood

0: importance of a free and open Indo-Pacific, a theme that has defined the broader bilateral relationship in recent years. Ishan Garg in New Delhi says the latest remarks mirror commitments made at the highest political level.
1: From a defense perspective, of course, that's what the talks focused on. And their analysts say this is certainly what they call a high trust relationship. Japan has been ready to share technology of key weapons with India in the past few decades. And that's something India has been utilizing to not only get good weapons grade technology, but also indigenize a lot of its defense production. We saw during the talks, India saying that they would want to partner a lot more closely with Japanese companies in the defense sector, but also in the shipbuilding sector as well.
0: From Bureaus Worldwide, this is FSN.
2: With FSN Spotlight, I'm Simon Marks, with more today on the surprise news that the Duke and Duchess of Sussex, Prince Harry and Meghan Markle, are abandoning America and moving back to the UK. What is going on? Jack Royston is chief royal correspondent for Newsweek.
3: It's kind of a surprise, but actually I've been saying that this was going to happen for months because there were a few telltale signs, one of which was that Harry completely lost all interest in America. And this happened at some point in 2024. The last time he made any positive comments about the US was back in February 2024. He was doing some Invictus Games stuff actually in Canada, and he was asked about his life on American TV. And he said, you know, America's very much his home and it feels that way and it's all fantastic. Then Trump was re-elected that November, and ever since then, Harry's attitude to America has fundamentally shifted. So, for example, he went on the Stephen Colbert show, and you know, mocked Trump as calling him a king, you know, referencing the No Kings protests in America. He also later criticized American foreign policy in relation to Ukraine.
2: But it has also become increasingly clear that the couple has found less business success in the United States than they might have hoped. And it may be that financial issues are part of their decision to abandon an expensive lifestyle in California and return to the UK, where Buckingham Palace says there will be no change in their official status as private individuals, not active members of the royal family. With FSN Spotlight, I'm Simon Marks.
0: The main headlines again. Bond yields in the United States climbed back after a brief dip when Treasury Secretary Scott Bessent said the government could buy back even more long-dated debt. The Duke and Duchess of Sussex's reported return to Britain dominates the UK's front pages with questions about the family's security arrangements. And India and Japan have signed a maritime security cooperation pact during defence talks in New Delhi. And that is the latest from Feature Story News. I'm Jagruti Dave in Washington.
4: Parents, make sure the children
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different ways of cheating. Giving another man attention is cheating. Making another man feel like he has a chance is cheating. Accepting money and gifts without your partner knows about it is cheating. Cheating isn't always physical, flirting, or kissing. If you give another man your time and attention, you're cheating.

0: Finding a husband nowadays is hard. You find a serious one, his exes keep calling for reconciliation. 2. A brilliant one, he looks too serious. 3. A rich one, he's disrespectful. 4. You find a hard-working one, he never has time for you, he's always at work. 5. You find a handsome one, the brain is empty. 6. A humble one, he is broke and very lazy. 7. A responsible one, he is not romantic at all. 8. An educated one, he's always right for everything. 9. An illiterate one, gets angry whenever you correct him. 10. You find a smart one, he lies every time. The goals are for you to have a healthy relationship.
1: One of my goals is to move to Jamaica before retirement age. Sometimes I will have conversations with friends and they will ask me, what are my goals? I will tell them I want to move to Jamaica successfully before retirement age. The feedback I would get, are you crazy? Why would you do that? The crime rate is crazy high there. One of my friends went down and got unalive. While I understand that crime is in the country, but at the same time crime is everywhere, why am I worrying about things out of my control? Why should I live in fear? Unfortunately, bad things happen all around the world all the time. I mean, if you are that worried about crime, why don't you go and create your own CCTV camera surveillance team for Jamaica and partner with the Jamaica Force and help them solve crime in the country? Like, maybe that would work. Why waste time talking about the issue? Let's spend time talking about how we can help to solve it. Like, for example, creating more well-paid jobs, creating more businesses in the country, and paying more taxes so we can demand more well-lit streets in the country. If you ain't coming up with a solution, shut up projecting your fear onto other people. Thank you.

My name is George Floyd, and this is the story of me. I came into this world on October 14th, 1973. I grew up in Houston, Texas, surrounded by my loved ones, and had dreams of making a positive impact on my community. As a young man, I faced personal struggles but remained resilient. I worked hard to support myself and my family, striving to provide a better future for my children. I had a passion for basketball and was known for my friendly and charismatic personality. Tragically, on May 25th, 2020, my life was cut short in a heartbreaking incident that shocked the world. It began when police officers in Minneapolis, Minnesota, responded to a call regarding a counterfeit note. During my arrest, one officer, Derek Chauvin, knelt on my neck for approximately 9 minutes, despite my plea for help and my inability to breathe. The incident was captured on video, luckily, which later circulated widely, revealing the brutality of my encounter. Police officer Chauvin was sentenced to 22 years in prison for what he did to me. My death served as a catalyst for a global movement against police brutality and systemic racism, demanding justice and reforms within law enforcement institutions. My memory continues to inspire countless individuals to fight against systemic racism and advocate for justice and equality. My name is now synonymous with the pursuit of meaningful change, as people come together to ensure that no one else goes through what I went through. Follow for more videos just like this.

0: 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And then he returns Sundays from 12 midday till 3 p.m. for more classical reggae.
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1: London, it's me, Oliver, here to tell you about another blockbuster for the October Black History Month celebration with the most hilariously funny play to date, Where There's a Will, There's a Criminal, starring me, Oliver Samuels, and the full cast from Yard. 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Where There's a Will, There's a Criminal. We're going to make a laugh, so tell no belly boss.
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a prayer to hinder the enemy from approaching you. Heavenly Father, I come before you in the name of Jesus, recognizing that you are my protector and deliverer. I acknowledge that I have enemies who seek to harm me, but I know that you are greater than any adversary I may face. I ask for your divine intervention and protection from those who seek to do me harm. Lord, I pray that you would surround me with your hedge of protection, like you did for Job, keeping me safe from the attacks of the enemy. Guard my mind, my heart, and my physical well-being from any evil intent that may be directed towards me. I declare that no weapon formed against me shall prosper, and every tongue that rises against me in judgment shall be condemned. Father, I ask that you would hinder the plans and schemes of my enemies. Disrupt their strategies and confound their purposes. Let confusion come upon them, causing them to turn away from me and to be unable to approach or harm me. By the authority I have in Jesus Christ, I rebuke every spirit of darkness and every demonic force that seeks to come against me. I declare that they have no power or authority over me because I am covered by the blood of Jesus. Lord, I also pray for those who may harbor ill intentions towards me. Soften their hearts, open their eyes to the truth, and lead them to repentance. May your love and forgiveness transform their hearts and turn them away from their wicked ways. Help me, Lord, to walk in...

0: From Feature Story News in Washington, I'm Jagruti Dave. Bond yields in the United States climbed back after a brief dip when Treasury Secretary Scott Bessent said the government could buy back even more long-dated debt. Bessent told CNBC the buyback could be more than $4 billion per issue. Yields are essentially the interest paid on bonds. The 30-year Treasury yield rose to above 5.25%, while the 10-year yield climbed past 4.7%, reversing the relief rally that followed the buyback announcement. Some analysts, however, have questioned whether the program will make any real difference to the country's debt burden, which crossed the $40 trillion mark earlier in the week. Analysts from ING said Bessent's move was like rearranging deck chairs on the Titanic because it doesn't reduce the amount of debt the US government owes, it just shifts the balance to more short-term debt over long-term debt. The Duke and Duchess of Sussex's reported return to Britain dominates the UK's front pages with questions about the family's security arrangements. Prince Harry and Meghan plan to move back for an extended stay with their children enrolled at British schools for the start of term next month. But the couple will not resume duties as working members of the royal family. It's understood King Charles learned of the decision on Sunday, and the subject was not raised when Harry visited his father in the UK in July. Ollie Barrett reports from Buckingham Palace.
1: Bear in mind that Harry came to the UK only last month and met with the King at that point. Critics of Harry and Meghan here in the UK will say it's because their American adventure has failed. The Netflix deal didn't work out in the way that they wanted. The couple and the family are briefing journalists that they haven't enjoyed living under the Trump administration in the United States.
0: India and Japan have signed a maritime security cooperation pact during defence talks in New Delhi. The country's two defence ministers stressed the importance of a free and open Indo-Pacific, a theme that has defined the broader bilateral relationship in recent years. Ishan Garg in New Delhi says the latest remarks mirror commitments made at the highest political level.
2: From a defense perspective, of course, that's what the talks focused on. And their analysts say this is certainly what they call a high trust relationship. Japan has been ready to share technology of key weapons with India in the past few decades. And that's something India has been utilizing to not only get good weapons grade technology, but also indigenize a lot of its defense production. We saw during the talks, India saying that they would want to partner a lot more closely with Japanese companies in the defense sector, but also in the shipbuilding sector as well.
0: From Bureaus Worldwide, this is FSN.
3: With FSN Spotlight, I'm Simon Marks, with more today on the surprise news that the Duke and Duchess of Sussex, Prince Harry and Meghan Markle, are abandoning America and moving back to the UK. What is going on? Jack Royston is chief royal correspondent for Newsweek.
4: It's kind of a surprise, but actually I've been saying that this was going to happen for months because there were a few telltale signs, one of which was that Harry completely lost all interest in America. And this happened at some point in 2024. The last time he made any positive comments about the US was back in February 2024. He was doing some Invictus Games stuff actually in Canada, and he was asked about his life on American TV. And he said, you know, America's very much his home and it feels that way and it's all fantastic. Then Trump was re-elected that November, and ever since then, Harry's attitude to America has fundamentally shifted. So, for example, he went on the Stephen Colbert show, and you know, mocked Trump as calling him a king, you know, referencing the No Kings protests in America. He also later criticized American foreign policy in relation to Ukraine.
3: But it has also become increasingly clear that the couple has found less business success in the United States than they might have hoped. And it may be that financial issues are part of their decision to abandon an expensive lifestyle in California and return to the UK, where Buckingham Palace says there will be no change in their official status as private individuals, not active members of the royal family. With FSN Spotlight, I'm Simon Marks.
0: The main headlines again. Bond yields in the United States climbed back after a brief dip when Treasury Secretary Scott Bessent said the government could buy back even more long-dated debt. The Duke and Duchess of Sussex's reported return to Britain dominates the UK's front pages with questions about the family's security arrangements. And India and Japan have signed a maritime security cooperation pact during defence talks in New Delhi. And that is the latest from Feature Story News. I'm Jagruti Dave in Washington.

I give you $1 million today and you die tomorrow, which one do you want? The million or your life? You want your life. So that means time is more valuable than cash. If I give you $1 million today, but then you have to be sick for the rest of your life, which one do you want? You want your health. So that means health is more valuable than cash. If I give you $1 million today, and then I tell you your mama gotta die tomorrow. Somebody's like, well, I know you. No, stop it. Not my mama. What that means is relationships are more valuable than cash. So why are we being controlled by this thing that's not even as valuable as everybody makes it seem?

Remember what you must do when they undervalue you, when they think your softness is your weakness, when they treat your kindness like it is their advantage. You awaken every dragon, every wolf, every monster that sleeps inside you, and you remind them what hell looks like when it wears the skin of a gentle human.

0: Naomi Cowan was raised under the mentorship of her parents, impresario Tommy Cowan, former road manager for Bob Marley and international reggae vocalist Dr. Carlene Davis Cowan. With a musical background in piano and acoustic guitar, Naomi stands out as an artist with diversity. Touted as one of the top rising female artists in Caribbean music, Cowan was recognized as the Breakthrough Reggae Artist of 2018 at the 2019 Jamaica Reggae Industry Awards. Her hit single Paradise Plum has topped several reggae charts and has become a staple in the new wave of reggae music.
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end of Gangster's Paradise in Jamaica, a final warning to criminals, gangsters and thugs, your era of terror is finished. Under Prime Minister Andrew Holness and the Jamaica Labour Party government, we're dismantling your networks with unrelenting force. Surrender immediately or face arrest, imprisonment, and total collapse. Jamaica is reclaiming its future. You won't stop us. Choose peace now or perish in defeat. Why being a gangster in Jamaica is doomed. The JLP government's resolute leadership has made gang life futile and fatal. Active gangs have plummeted from over 350 in 2016 to fewer than 100 today. Through massive security investments, major firearm seizures, intelligence-led operations, and zones of special operations that reclaim communities. Criminals are hunted relentlessly, no safe havens, crippled arsenals, and zero tolerance for violence. Murders have dropped dramatically, over 40% in recent years, with Jamaica on track for its safest period in decades. Law-abiding citizens are empowered, gangs are fractured and fleeing. The JLP's commitment ensures a prosperous, peaceful Jamaica. Criminals are outmatched and heading for oblivion.

0: all your alkaline herbs from ijelanialkalineherbs.homesteadcloud.com, or you can follow them on Instagram at ijelani_alkaline_herbs. If you want to get right, alkalize.
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3: 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Ina ya jegge.
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1: Genesis chapter 1, 1. In the beginning, God created the heavens and the earth. 2. The earth was without form and void, and darkness was on the face of the deep, and the Spirit of God was hovering over the face of the waters. 3. Then God said, "Let there be light," and there was light. 4. And God saw the light, that it was good, and God divided the light from the darkness. 5. God called the light day, and the darkness he called night. So the evening and the morning were the first day. 6. Then God said, "Let there be a firmament in the midst of the waters, and let it divide the waters from the waters." 7. Thus God made the firmament, and divided the waters which were under the firmament from the waters which were above the firmament. And it was so. 8. And God called the firmament heaven. So the evening and the morning were the second day. 9. Then God said, "Let the waters under the heavens be gathered together into one place, and let the dry land appear." And it was so. 10. And God called the dry land earth, and the gathering together of the waters he called seas. And God saw that it was good. 11. Then God said, "Let the earth bring forth grass, the herb that yields seed, and the fruit tree that yields fruit according to its kind, whose seed is in itself."

0: on the Earth.
1: An elephant and a dog became pregnant at the same time. 3 months down the line, the dog gave birth to 6 puppies. 6 months later, the dog was pregnant again. And 9 months on, it gave birth to another dozen puppies. The pattern continued. On the 18th month, the dog approached the elephant questioning, "Are you sure that you are pregnant? We became pregnant on the same date. I have given birth 3 times to a dozen puppies and they are now grown to become big dogs, yet you are still pregnant. What's going on?" The elephant replied, "There is something I want you to understand. What I am carrying is not a puppy, but an elephant. I only give birth to 1 in 2 years. When my baby hits the ground, the earth feels it. When my baby crosses the road, human beings stop and watch in admiration. What I carry draws attention. So what I'm carrying is mighty and great. Don't lose faith when you see others receive answers to their prayers in what seems like record time. Don't be envious of others' testimony. If you haven't received your own blessings, don't despair. Say to yourself, my time is coming, and when it hits the surface of the earth, people shall yield in admiration. Do not compare your journey to anyone else's."

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6: One of my goals is to move to Jamaica before retirement age. Sometimes I will have conversations with friends and they will ask me, what are my goals? I will tell them I want to move to Jamaica successfully before retirement age. The feedback I would get, are you crazy? Why would you do that? The crime rate is crazy high there. One of my friends went down and got unalive. While I understand that crime is in the country, but at the same time crime is everywhere, why am I worrying about things out of my control? Why should I live in fear? Unfortunately, bad things happen all around the world all the time. I mean, if you are that worried about crime, why don't you go and create your own CCTV camera surveillance team for Jamaica and partner with the Jamaica Force and help them solve crime in the country? Like, maybe that would work. Why waste time talking about the issue? Let's spend time talking about how we can help to solve it. Like, for example, creating more well-paid jobs, creating more businesses in the country, and paying more taxes so we can demand more well-lit streets in the country. If you ain't coming up with a solution, shut up projecting your fear onto other people. Thank you.
7: From Feature Story News in Washington, I'm Jagruti Dave. Bond yields in the United States climbed back after a brief dip when Treasury Secretary Scott Bessent said the government could buy back even more long-dated debt. Bessent told CNBC the buyback could be more than $4 billion per issue. Yields are essentially the interest paid on bonds. The 30-year Treasury yield rose to above 5.25%, while the 10-year yield climbed past 4.7%, reversing the relief rally that followed the buyback announcement. Some analysts, however, have questioned whether the program will make any real difference to the country's debt burden, which crossed the $40 trillion mark earlier in the week. Analysts from ING said Bessent's move was like rearranging deck chairs on the Titanic because it doesn't reduce the amount of debt the US government owes, it just shifts the balance to more short-term debt over long-term debt. The Duke and Duchess of Sussex's reported return to Britain dominates the UK's front pages with questions about the family's security arrangements. Prince Harry and Meghan plan to move back for an extended stay with their children enrolled at British schools for the start of term next month. But the couple will not resume duties as working members of the royal family. It's understood King Charles learned of the decision on Sunday and the subject was not raised when Harry visited his father in the UK in July. Ollie Barrett reports from Buckingham Palace.
8: Bear in mind that Harry came to the UK only last month and met with the King at that point. Critics of Harry and Meghan here in the UK will say it's because their American adventure has failed. The Netflix deal didn't work out in the way that they wanted. The couple and the family are briefing journalists that they haven't enjoyed living under the Trump administration in the United States.
7: India and Japan have signed a maritime security cooperation pact during defence talks in New Delhi. The country's two defence ministers stressed the importance of a free and open Indo-Pacific, a theme that has defined the broader bilateral relationship in recent years. Ishan Garg in New Delhi says the latest remarks mirror commitments made at the highest political level.
9: From a defense perspective, of course, that's what the talks focused on. And their analysts say this is certainly what they call a high trust relationship. Japan has been ready to share technology of key weapons with India in the past few decades. And that's something India has been utilizing to not only get good weapons grade technology, but also indigenize a lot of its defense production. We saw during the talks, India saying that they would want to partner a lot more closely with Japanese companies in the defense sector, but also in the shipbuilding sector as well.
7: From Bureaus Worldwide, this is FSN.
10: With FSN Spotlight, I'm Simon Marks, with more today on the surprise news that the Duke and Duchess of Sussex, Prince Harry and Meghan Markle, are abandoning America and moving back to the UK. What is going on? Jack Royston is Chief Royal Correspondent for Newsweek.
11: It's kind of a surprise, but actually I've been saying that this was going to happen for months because there were a few telltale signs, one of which was that Harry completely lost all interest in America. And this happened at some point in 2024. The last time he made any positive comments about the US was back in February 2024. He was doing some Invictus Games stuff, actually, in Canada, and he was asked about his life on American TV. And he said, you know, America's very much his home, and it feels that way, and it's all fantastic. Then Trump was re-elected that November. And ever since then, Harry's attitude to America has fundamentally shifted. So, he, for example, he went on the Stephen Colbert show and, you know, mocked Trump as calling him a king, you know, referencing the No Kings protests in America. He also later criticized American foreign policy in relation to Ukraine.
10: But it has also become increasingly clear that the couple has found less business success in the United States than they might have hoped. And it may be that financial issues are part of their decision to abandon an expensive lifestyle in California and return to the UK, where Buckingham Palace says there will be no change in their official status as private individuals, not active members of the royal family. With FSN Spotlight, I'm Simon Marks.
7: The main headlines again. Bond yields in the United States climbed back after a brief dip when Treasury Secretary Scott Bessent said the government could buy back even more long-dated debt. The Duke and Duchess of Sussex's reported return to Britain dominates the UK's front pages, with questions about the family's security arrangements. And India and Japan have signed a maritime security cooperation pact during defence talks in New Delhi. And that is the latest from Feature Story News. I'm Jagruti Dave in Washington.

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0: Random facts about kissing. The last one will shock you. Kissing someone for the first time causes you to experience an increase in your dopamine level. On the average, a person spends 20,160 minutes, 2 weeks, of his life on kissing. Holding hands whilst you're kissing reduces your blood pressure. French kissing involves all 34 muscles in the face. A pucker kiss, only two. One of the longest kisses was 31 hours, 30 minutes, and 30 seconds. Kissing can help your body to be resistant from allergies. Good chemistry when kissing someone could also mean you will have healthy offspring. When deciding whether to kiss someone, girls pay much closer attention than boys do to the breath and teeth of their partner. When two people kiss, they exchange between 10 million and 1 billion bacteria. Tag someone you want to kiss.
1: Honey, my dear children, today I would like to talk to you about a subject that is very important in life, money. Money is a crucial element for living, but it should not become the reason for our existence. It is important to understand that money does not guarantee happiness. Of course, it can help us live a more comfortable life, buy things we want, travel, have financial security, but it cannot give us moments of joy, sincere friendships, or the love of a family. I encourage you to learn how to manage your money from now on. Saving for the future is important, but it is also important not to waste your money on things that don't matter. Set realistic financial goals and work hard to achieve them. Always remember that money is a tool, not an end in itself. Use it to help you live your life, but don't let money control you. Life is short, and it is important to enjoy every moment, create memories, and do things that make you happy. Finally, remember that money does not define who you are. You are a wonderful and loved person, no matter how much you have in your bank account. Love yourself and appreciate the life you have, and the rest will follow. I love you.
2: My name is George Floyd, and this is the story of me. I came into this world on October 14th, 1973. I grew up in Houston, Texas, surrounded by my loved ones, and had dreams of making a positive impact on my community. As a young man, I faced personal struggles but remained resilient. I worked hard to support myself and my family, striving to provide a better future for my children. I had a passion for basketball and was known for my friendly and charismatic personality. Tragically, on May 25th, 2020, my life was cut short in a heartbreaking incident that shocked the world. It began when police officers in Minneapolis, Minnesota, responded to a call regarding a counterfeit note. During my arrest, one officer, Derek Chauvin, knelt on my neck for approximately 9 minutes, despite my plea for help and my inability to breathe. The incident was captured on video, luckily, which later circulated widely, revealing the brutality of my encounter. Police officer Chauvin was sentenced to 22 years in prison for what he did to me. My death served as a catalyst for a global movement against police brutality and systemic racism, demanding justice and reforms within law enforcement institutions. My memory continues to inspire countless individuals to fight against systemic racism and advocate for justice and equality. My name is now synonymous with the pursuit of meaningful change, as people come together to ensure that no one else goes through what I went through. Follow for more videos just like this.
0: A prayer to hinder the enemy from approaching you. Heavenly Father, I come before you in the name of Jesus, recognizing that you are my protector and deliverer. I acknowledge that I have enemies who seek to harm me, but I know that you are greater than any adversary I may face. I ask for your divine intervention and protection from those who seek to do me harm. Lord, I pray that you would surround me with your hedge of protection, like you did for Job, keeping me safe from the attacks of the enemy. Guard my mind, my heart, and my physical well-being from any evil intent that may be directed towards me. I declare that no weapon formed against me shall prosper, and every tongue that rises against me in judgment shall be condemned. Father, I ask that you would hinder the plans and schemes of my enemies, disrupt their strategies and confound their purposes. Let confusion come upon them, causing them to turn away from me and to be unable to approach or harm me. By the authority I have in Jesus Christ, I rebuke every spirit of darkness and every demonic force that seeks to come against me. I declare that they have no power or authority over me because I am covered by the blood of Jesus. Lord, I also pray for those who may harbor ill intentions towards me. Soften their hearts, open their eyes to the truth, and lead them to repentance. May your love and forgiveness transform their hearts and turn them away from their wicked ways. Help me, Lord, to walk in wisdom and discernment. Guide my steps and lead me on paths of righteousness. Grant me discernment to recognize any potential danger or harmful influence that may come my way. Give me the strength to stand firm in my faith and resist the attacks of the enemy. I thank you, Lord, for your faithfulness and protection. I trust in your unfailing love and know that you are always with me. In Jesus' name I pray. Amen.

0: 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You awaken every dragon, every wolf, every monster that sleeps inside you, and you remind them what hell looks like when it wears the skin of a gentle human.
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0: Uganda, and it's me, Oliver, here to tell you about another blockbuster for the October Black History Month celebration with the most hilariously funny play to date, Where There's a Will, There's a Criminal, starring me, Oliver Samuels, and the full cast from Yard. We kickstart Saturday, October 10th, Zoroastrian Center, Harrow, then Sunday, 11th, a guaranteed full house, Fairfield Hall in Croydon, and Saturday, 17th and 24th, two guaranteed full house Broadway Theatre Catford with a grand finale Saturday 31st at the world famous Hackney Empire. 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Where There's a Will, There's a Criminal. We're going to make on a laugh, so tell no belly boss.
1: 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Book now for Sunday, 20th of September at the O2 Academy, Brixton. 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

everyone, this is Lady Hot Lips just reminding you, you've got a date with me every Sunday between 3 and 6 p.m. That's Greenwich Mean Time on Sky Radio Jamaica.

From Feature Story News, I'm Rebecca Bundon in Mumbai. United States Treasury Secretary Scott Bessent has said that tough new sanctions will be imposed that will collapse the Iranian government. He is urging US allies to support Washington's efforts. US President Donald Trump has said that he wants to meet North Korean leader Kim Jong-un later this year. Pyongyang has so far poured cold water on the prospect of talks and indicated there would be tough conditions to hold such a meeting. President Trump's confirmation comes as he faces criticism over his decision to cut short military drills with South Korea. Nick Carper reports from Washington.

0: To get a denuclearization deal done with North Korea would be a huge foreign policy win, a huge win for any president at any point in their presidency. But Donald Trump is currently a president who looks like a president who needs a foreign policy win. His Gaza peace deal was signed and delivered last year, but it's limping along. It hasn't really come to fruition. And then there's Iran. That peace deal remains very elusive. That ironclad commitment, a commitment that's really dated back decades, suddenly no longer on solid ground. And all of it changing with a presidential post on social media on Sunday evening when Donald Trump said he was cutting back those drills. Now, that's worrying South Korea, but it's probably worrying other US allies in the region who are looking at what's taking place. We've had words and actions from the US president. That post on social media being followed up with the drills being cut from 11 days to 5 days. That's a huge reduction.
1: North Korea has fired a barrage of about 10 short-range ballistic missiles from the capital region towards the sea, according to South Korea's military, the third such test by Pyongyang in August alone. The launches came a day after the North dismissed Washington's decision to scale back joint military exercises with South Korea, a move widely seen as an attempt to restart diplomacy. Ira Spitzer reports.
2: These were short-range ballistic missiles, and while they're certainly provocative and will be condemned by Washington and Seoul, North Korea, of course, has a history of combining military pressure with diplomacy, so this is not at all out of character. Given the history here, the backdrop, it does not seem like a shutting down of negotiations so far, but certainly Pyongyang may want more from the U.S. If any sort of negotiations go forward.
1: Pakistan's former Prime Minister Imran Khan has been transferred back to prison after spending a few hours in hospital, according to a spokesman for his party. 73-year-old Khan, who has been in prison for 3 years, was taken to a hospital in Islamabad overnight following a Supreme Court order earlier this week. His lawyers have said he is in poor health. From Bureaus Worldwide, this is FSN.
3: With FSN Spotlight, I'm Simon Marks. Today, Natalie Harp, the White House aide who has forged a very close relationship with President Trump, but whose name is now being invoked by some top Democrats as a further example of concerning behavior at the top of America's government. Rick Wilson is the co-founder of the Lincoln Project, a group of former Republican Party members opposing the Trump administration.
4: Natalie Harp is an aide to Donald Trump. They refer to her as the human printer. She runs around with a battery-powered portable printer to print out favorable articles to show Donald Trump. She has now become his closest aide and confidant in the White House. And you're seeing right now a real explosion inside his own staff because they believe that she has accumulated a degree of influence and power that cannot be explained away easily. This White House has become a leakier than a sieve about this story. And Trump has a very close bond with her. She has unlimited access to the president. I'm told, including in the residence, which is very unusual. And it has become a real political football for the White House right now. They're really struggling to contain this story, and it's getting bigger by the day.
3: But there are voices in America angry at Democrats for spreading innuendo about Natalie Harp. They argue she's a successful woman who has risen to the top in U.S. politics and does not deserve to have her name dragged through the mud. With FSN Spotlight, I'm Simon Marks.
1: Here's the main news again. United States Treasury Secretary Scott Bessent has said tough new sanctions will be imposed that will collapse the Iranian government. US President Donald Trump has said that he wants to meet North Korean leader Kim Jong-un later this year. Pakistan's former Prime Minister Imran Khan has been transferred back to prison after spending a few hours in hospital. And that is the latest feature story news, Rebecca Bunden reporting. From Feature Story News, I'm Rebecca Bunden in Mumbai, United States Treasury Secretary.
5: Elaine Lawton, known by her first name, was born in New Jersey, but moved to Jamaica at the age of 3. In 1988, Elaine appeared in movie Clara's Heart alongside Whoopi Goldberg. Through the late 1990s and early 2000s, Elaine has lived in the United States. She moved back to Jamaica in the summer of 2004 to focus on her own music after working as an investment banker for JP Morgan and Chase. Elaine later met with Craig DeSica Marsh and started working with him. Their immediate chemistry provided Elaine with her first song on the radio within days of her arrival back to Jamaica.
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7: These are six little stories with big meanings. Once all villagers decided to pray for rain. On the day of prayer, all the people gathered, but only one boy came with an umbrella. That is faith. When you throw babies in the air, they laugh because they know you will catch them. That is trust. Every night we go to bed without any assurance of being alive the next morning. But still, we set the alarms to wake up. That is hope. We plan big things for tomorrow in spite of zero knowledge of the future. That is confidence. We see the world suffering, but still we get married and have children. That is love. On an old man's shirt was written a sentence, I am not 80 years old. I am sweet 16 with 64 years of experience. That is attitude.
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9: Don't listen to that bullshit. Don't try to fit in. Create your own path, otherwise your life will be wasted. You were born as an original. Don't die as a copy.
10: Remember what you must do when they undervalue you, when they think your softness is your weakness, when they treat your kindness like it is their advantage. You awaken every dragon, every wolf, every monster that sleeps inside you, and you remind them what hell looks like when it wears the skin of a gentle human.
11: If you have a problem with me, text me. And if you don't have my number, you don't know me well enough to have a problem with me.
12: Life lessons. There are two things we should never have to chase. True friends and true love. People make time for who they want to make time for. People text and reply to people they want to talk to. When someone continuously tells you that they are too busy, believe them. Don't try to convince them otherwise. Don't try to force them to make time for you. If they want to, they will. It hurts, but you can't force someone to have feelings for you. Remember, the genie in Aladdin could do everything apart from that. You shouldn't have to beg someone to love you. You shouldn't have to beg someone to care. You shouldn't have to beg someone to try. You shouldn't have to beg someone to talk to you. And you shouldn't have to beg someone to put you first. If they wanted to, they would. Don't let people become a priority in your life when all you are to them is an option. Life lessons. There are two things we should never have to chase. True friends and

When it come to black women, they don't like to take instructions. They don't like to follow the lead of nobody. The only lead they want to follow is themselves. And that's why a lot of them walk around lost, running around like a chicken with their head cut off. They don't like to be told what to do. It's in their genes. It's in their DNA. That's why it's always that combative type of relationship between a black man and a black woman. The man wants control. The woman don't want to be controlled because she's been oppressed all her life. It's passed down to their generation and their bloodline. We don't want to feel oppressed in our relationship.

0: deal with some kickback. They not just gonna do whatever the f- you say just because you making the bread and butter. White women follow the lead of their men. They would follow with no problem. It's a part of their genes. They always been following their man for centuries, man. They'll stay at home, take care of the kids, do whatever the white man asks them to do. So we don't want a woman that's always gonna be fighting with us over simple-minded shit. Black women, they've been dealing with our bullshit for years. So when we get some money and we start to act a certain type of way and be demanding, they not gonna put up with that bullshit. The white woman might deal with that type of shit because she just happy to have a black man. So she's gonna follow his lead and do whatever he says. Instead of him trying to figure out and deal with the black woman and communicate with her on a certain level, he say forget that and get him a white woman and keep it moving.
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2: 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All right, cool. 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To the world, we say reggae. Ina ya jeggae.
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1: One of my goals is to move to Jamaica before retirement age. Sometimes I will have conversations with friends and they will ask me, what are my goals? I will tell them I want to move to Jamaica successfully before retirement age. The feedback I would get, are you crazy? Why would you do that? The crime rate is crazy high there. One of my friends went down and got unalive. While I understand that crime is in the country, but at the same time crime is everywhere, why am I worrying about things out of my control? Why should I live in fear? Unfortunately, bad things happen all around the world all the time. I mean, if you are that worried about crime, why don't you go and create your own CCTV camera surveillance team for Jamaica and partner with the Jamaica Force and help them solve crime in the country? Like, maybe that would work. Why waste time talking about the issue? Let's spend time talking about how we can help to solve it. Like, for example, creating more well-paid jobs, creating more businesses in the country, and paying more taxes so we can demand more well-lit streets in the country. If you ain't coming up with a solution, shut up projecting your fear onto other people. Thank you.
2: Your father, from what him does feel drowsy and lousy, you know? What you think caused this?
3: 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Every day in your room, watch blues and a back face.

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1: All right. Mm-hmm.
2: 20 unspoken rules for men. What a man wants. A man doesn't want a perfect woman. He just needs a woman who is perfect for him. He simply needs someone will love him and understand him. That's all a man wants. Someone he can share his life with. Someone who can take care of his home and his needs, but who also loves him deeply and never ignores him or takes him for granted. A man needs a woman who trusts his abilities and never second-guesses him, but stands beside him through everything. That's who he's looking for, the one who accepts his imperfections and bad habits and won't try to change him into somebody else. It's love that has the power to change a person, and when a man finds the woman that's right for him, he'll do whatever it takes to keep her, even if it means working on his bad habits. An honest man just wants an honest woman who understands him and listens to everything he has on his mind. He wants the one who will spoil him with her love so he can love her the same in return. He wants the one who will never give up on him,

0: Hello.
1: Yeah, aliens. Yeah. Aliens,
0: hello,
1: man.
0: Hello. It's hey. Donna Crawl.
1: Go on, baby.
0: Here.
1: Me love the.
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1: Good like gold, Elaine Smith. You're good like gold. London, it's me, Oliver, here to tell you about another blockbuster for the October Black History Month celebration with the most hilariously funny play to date, Where There's a Will, There's a Criminal, starring me, Oliver Samuels, and the full cast from Yard. We kickstart Saturday, October 10th, Zoroastrian Center, Harrow, then Sunday, 11th, a guaranteed full house, Fairfield Hall in Croydon, and Saturday, 17th and 24th, two guaranteed full house Broadway Theatre Catford, with a grand finale Saturday 31st at the world famous Hackney Empire. Tickets available from all the theatre box offices. Where there's a will, there's a criminal. We're going to make on a laugh, so tell no belly boss.
3: From Feature Story News, I'm Rebecca Bunden in Mumbai. United States Treasury Secretary Scott Bessent has said that tough new sanctions will be imposed that will collapse the Iranian government. He is urging US allies to support Washington's efforts. US President Donald Trump has said that he wants to meet North Korean leader Kim Jong-un later this year. Pyongyang has so far poured cold water on the prospect of talks and indicated there would be tough conditions to hold such a meeting. President Trump's confirmation comes as he faces criticism over his decision to cut short military drills with South Korea. Nick Carper reports from Washington.
4: To get a denuclearization deal done with North Korea would be a huge foreign policy win, a huge win for any president at any point in their presidency. But Donald Trump is currently a president who looks like a president who needs a foreign policy win. His Gaza peace deal was signed and delivered last year, but it's limping along. It hasn't really come to fruition. And then there's Iran. That peace deal remains very elusive. That ironclad commitment, a commitment that's really dated back decades, suddenly no longer on solid ground. And all of it changing with a presidential post on social media on Sunday evening when Donald Trump said he was cutting back those drills. Now, that's worrying South Korea, but it's probably worrying other US allies in the region who are looking at what's taking place. We've had words and actions from the US president. That post on social media being followed up with the drills being cut from 11 days to 5 days. That's a huge reduction.
3: North Korea has fired a barrage of about 10 short-range ballistic missiles from the capital region towards the sea, according to South Korea's military, the third such test by Pyongyang in August alone. The launches came a day after the North dismissed Washington's decision to scale back joint military exercises with South Korea, a move widely seen as an attempt to restart diplomacy. Ira Spitzer reports.
5: These were short-range ballistic missiles, and while they're certainly provocative and will be condemned by Washington and Seoul, North Korea, of course, has a history of combining military pressure with diplomacy, so this is not at all out of character. Given the history here, the backdrop, it does not seem like a shutting down of negotiations so far, but certainly Pyongyang may want more from the U.S. If any sort of negotiations go forward.
3: Pakistan's former Prime Minister Imran Khan has been transferred back to prison after spending a few hours in hospital, according to a spokesman for his party. 73-year-old Khan, who has been in prison for 3 years, was taken to a hospital in Islamabad overnight following a Supreme Court order earlier this week. His lawyers have said he is in poor health. From Bureaus Worldwide, this is FSN.
6: With FSN Spotlight, I'm Simon Marks. Today, Natalie Harp, the White House aide who has forged a very close relationship with President Trump, but whose name is now being invoked by some top Democrats as a further example of concerning behavior at the top of America's government. Rick Wilson is the co-founder of the Lincoln Project, a group of former Republican Party members opposing the Trump administration.
7: Natalie Harp is an aide to Donald Trump. They refer to her as the human printer. She runs around with a battery-powered portable printer to print out favorable articles to show Donald Trump. She has now become his closest aide and confidant in the White House. And you're seeing right now a real explosion inside his own staff because they believe that she has accumulated a degree of influence and power that cannot be explained away easily. This White House has become a leakier than a sieve about this story. And Trump has a very close bond with her. She has unlimited access to the president. I'm told, including in the residence, which is very unusual. And it has become a real political football for the White House right now. They're really struggling to contain this story, and it's getting bigger by the day.
6: But there are voices in America angry at Democrats for spreading innuendo about Natalie Harp. They argue she's a successful woman who has risen to the top in U.S. politics and does not deserve to have her name dragged through the mud. With FSN Spotlight, I'm Simon Marks.
3: Here's the main news again. United States Treasury Secretary Scott Bessent has said tough new sanctions will be imposed that will collapse the Iranian government. US President Donald Trump has said that he wants to meet North Korean leader Kim Jong-un later this year. Pakistan's former Prime Minister Imran Khan has been transferred back to prison after spending a few hours in hospital. And that is the latest feature story news, Rebecca Bunden reporting. From

Every evening, pray this prayer. Dear Lord, as I come to the close of this day, I turn to you in prayer. I acknowledge the blessings and challenges I have experienced throughout this day and seek your presence and guidance in this moment. Fill my heart with gratitude for the day that has passed and the lessons it has brought. Grant me the wisdom to reflect on my thoughts, words, and actions, and help me grow closer to your divine purpose. As I prepare to rest and rejuvenate, I surrender any unfinished plans and unfulfilled desires to you. I trust in your divine timing and ask for your guidance in all that I do. 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Lord, I ask for your presence to be with me throughout this evening. 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In this evening, I release any worries or fears to you. Replace them with your assurance and guidance. Grant me a restful sleep and renew my strength for the days.

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Even in the morning when I rise, I say God blessed Allah.

0: My name is George Floyd, and this is the story of me. I came into this world on October 14th, 1973. I grew up in Houston, Texas, surrounded by my loved ones, and had dreams of making a positive impact on my community. As a young man, I faced personal struggles but remained resilient. I worked hard to support myself and my family, striving to provide a better future for my children. I had a passion for basketball and was known for my friendly and charismatic personality. Tragically, on May 25th, 2020, my life was cut short in a heartbreaking incident that shocked the world. It began when police officers in Minneapolis, Minnesota, responded to a call regarding a counterfeit note. During my arrest, one officer, Derek Chauvin, knelt on my neck for approximately 9 minutes, despite my plea for help and my inability to breathe. The incident was captured on video, luckily, which later circulated widely, revealing the brutality of my encounter. Police officer Chauvin was sentenced to 22 years in prison for what he did to me. My death served as a catalyst for a global movement against police brutality and systemic racism, demanding justice and reforms within law enforcement institutions. My memory continues to inspire countless individuals to fight against systemic racism and advocate for justice and equality. My name is now synonymous with the pursuit of meaningful change, as people come together to ensure that no one else goes through what I went through. Follow for more videos just like this.
1: A prayer to hinder the enemy from approaching you. Heavenly Father, I come before you in the name of Jesus, recognizing that you are my protector and deliverer. I acknowledge that I have enemies who seek to harm me, but I know that you are greater than any adversary I may face. I ask for your divine intervention and protection from those who seek to do me harm. Lord, I pray that you would surround me with your hedge of protection, like you did for Job, keeping me safe from the attacks of the enemy. Guard my mind, my heart, and my physical well-being from any evil intent that may be directed towards me. I declare that no weapon formed against me shall prosper, and every tongue that rises against me in judgment shall be condemned. Father, I ask that you would hinder the plans and schemes of my enemies, disrupt their strategies and confound their purposes. Let confusion come upon them, causing them to turn away from me and to be unable to approach or harm me. By the authority I have in Jesus Christ, I rebuke every spirit of darkness and every demonic force that seeks to come against me. I declare that they have no power or authority over me because I am covered by the blood of Jesus. Lord, I also pray for those who may harbor ill intentions towards me. Soften their hearts, open their eyes to the truth, and lead them to repentance. May your love and forgiveness transform their hearts and turn them away from their wicked ways. Help me, Lord, to walk in wisdom and discernment. Guide my steps and lead me on paths of righteousness. Grant me discernment to recognize any potential danger or harmful influence that may come my way. Give me the strength to stand firm in my faith and resist the attacks of the enemy. I thank you, Lord, for your faithfulness and protection. I trust in your unfailing love and know that you are always with me. In Jesus' name I pray. Amen.

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You awaken every dragon, every wolf, every monster that sleeps inside you, and you remind them what hell looks like when it wears the skin of a gentle human.

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2: 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All right, cool. 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

0: Oh, Tahiti apple. Oh, what kind of name that? Oh, Tahiti. It come from Polynesia. The Otaheite apple was first introduced to Jamaica by Captain Bligh in 1793, who brought a sample of this fruit from Tahiti on his second voyage. Also known as the Malay apple, mountain apple, and Ethiopia apple, this apple has a different name in pretty much every country you go in the Caribbean and beyond. The Otaheite apple has a high water content and very few calories. It is rich in vitamins and minerals and is said to be good for improving circulation, hair growth, skin and vision, building bones, and preventing inflammation. The apple also has a low glycemic index, which means that it does not cause a rapid spike in blood sugar levels, and this makes it an ideal fruit for people with diabetes. Other tropical fruits that were introduced to Jamaica from Southeast Asia include breadfruit, mango, guava, papaya, or as we affectionately call it in Jamaica, pawpaw. These fruits were brought to Jamaica to create a sustainable food source for the slaves who worked on the sugar plantations. The cultivation of these fruits proved to be so successful that they soon became an integral part of Jamaican cuisine. So if you never know, now you know.
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0: Book now for Sunday, 20th of September at the O2 Academy, Brixton. The Prophet and the Messenger, two reggae giants on one stage for one unmissable epic night. You are strongly advised to book your tickets now. 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Capleton, Luciano. You've got to be there. Sunday, 20th of September at the O2 Academy, Brixton.
1: London, it's me, Oliver, here to tell you about another blockbuster for the October Black History Month celebration with the most hilariously funny play to date, Where There's a Will, There's a Criminal, starring me, Oliver Samuels, and the full cast from Yard. We kickstart Saturday, October 10th, Zoroastrian Center, Harrow, then Sunday, 11th, a guaranteed full house, Fairfield Hall in Croydon, and Saturday, 17th and 24th, two guaranteed full house Broadway Theatre Catford, with a grand finale Saturday 31st at the world famous Hackney Empire. Tickets available from all the theatre box offices. Where There's a Will, There's a Criminal. We're going back on a laugh, so tell no belly bus.
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5: Good like gold, Elaine Smith. 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
6: From Feature Story News, I'm Rebecca Bunden in Mumbai. United States Treasury Secretary Scott Bessent has said that tough new sanctions will be imposed that will collapse the Iranian government. He is urging US allies to support Washington's efforts. US President Donald Trump has said that he wants to meet North Korean leader Kim Jong-un later this year. Pyongyang has so far poured cold water on the prospect of talks and indicated there would be tough conditions to hold such a meeting. President Trump's confirmation comes as he faces criticism over his decision to cut short military drills with South Korea. Nick Carper reports from Washington.
7: To get a denuclearization deal done with North Korea would be a huge foreign policy win, a huge win for any president at any point in their presidency. But Donald Trump is currently a president who looks like a president who needs a foreign policy win. His Gaza peace deal was signed and delivered last year, but it's limping along. It hasn't really come to fruition. And then there's Iran. That peace deal remains very elusive. That ironclad commitment, a commitment that's really dated back decades, suddenly no longer on solid ground. And all of it changing with a presidential post on social media on Sunday evening when Donald Trump said he was cutting back those drills. Now, that's worrying South Korea, but it's probably worrying other US allies in the region who are looking at what's taking place. We've had words and actions from the US president. That post on social media being followed up with the drills being cut from 11 days to 5 days. That's a huge reduction.
6: North Korea has fired a barrage of about 10 short-range ballistic missiles from the capital region towards the sea, according to South Korea's military, the third such test by Pyongyang in August alone. The launches came a day after the North dismissed Washington's decision to scale back joint military exercises with South Korea, a move widely seen as an attempt to restart diplomacy. Ira Spitzer reports.
8: These were short-range ballistic missiles, and while they're certainly provocative and will be condemned by Washington and Seoul, North Korea, of course, has a history of combining military pressure with diplomacy, so this is not at all out of character. Given the history here, the backdrop, it does not seem like a shutting down of negotiations so far, but certainly Pyongyang may want more from the U.S. If any sort of negotiations go forward.
6: Pakistan's former Prime Minister Imran Khan has been transferred back to prison after spending a few hours in hospital, according to a spokesman for his party. 73-year-old Khan, who has been in prison for 3 years, was taken to a hospital in Islamabad overnight following a Supreme Court order earlier this week. His lawyers have said he is in poor health. From bureaus worldwide, this is FSN.
2: With FSN Spotlight, I'm Simon Marks. Today, Natalie Harp, the White House aide who has forged a very close relationship with President Trump, but whose name is now being invoked by some top Democrats as a further example of concerning behavior at the top of America's government. Rick Wilson is the co-founder of the Lincoln Project, a group of former Republican Party members opposing the Trump administration.
3: Natalie Harp is an aide to Donald Trump. They refer to her as the human printer. She runs around with a battery-powered portable printer to print out favorable articles to show Donald Trump. She has now become his closest aide and confidant in the White House. And you're seeing right now a real explosion inside his own staff because they believe that she has accumulated a degree of influence and power that cannot be explained away easily. This White House has become a leakier than a sieve about this story. And Trump has a very close bond with her. She has unlimited access to the president. I'm told, including in the residence, which is very unusual. And it has become a real political football for the White House right now. They're really struggling to contain this story, and it's getting bigger by the day.
2: But there are voices in America angry at Democrats for spreading innuendo about Natalie Harp. They argue she's a successful woman who has risen to the top in U.S. politics and does not deserve to have her name dragged through the mud. With FSN Spotlight, I'm Simon Marks.
6: Here's the main news again. United States Treasury Secretary Scott Bessent has said tough new sanctions will be imposed that will collapse the Iranian government. US President Donald Trump has said that he wants to meet North Korean leader Kim Jong-un later this year. Pakistan's former Prime Minister Imran Khan has been transferred back to prison after spending a few hours in hospital. And that is the latest feature story news, Rebecca Bunden reporting. From Feature Story News, I'm Rebecca Bunden in Mumbai. United States Treasury Secretary.

The realest thing I heard was when Bob Marley said, "If she's amazing, she won't be easy. If she's easy, she won't be amazing. If she's worth it, you won't give up. If you give up, you're not worthy." Truth is, everybody is going to hurt you. You just gotta find the ones worth suffering for.

0: Every time you step into a black beauty hair shop, do you not find it interesting that you are almost always helped by an Asian man to find the right products for your natural hair when he has zero experience or understanding of it? Black women also frequently bemoan the customer service in these shops. We're often followed down the aisles and treated as criminals, revealing the shop owner's prejudice and belief that the very black women they're selling to would also be thieves. And the biggest chain of black hair and beauty products is Pax Cosmetics. They've dominated the market with an online shop, wholesale outlets, and taking up huge spaces in key locations that quash any attempts at black-owned competitor stores popping up. Its boss once claimed,
1: "There is to me no such thing as a value of a black-owned and support black-owned business and so forth."
0: And later backtracked and said he was misinterpreted after backlash from the public. How can you make your livelihood off the black community and not believe in the community prospering? And he tried to explain how he has some black heritage and some black business partners. This is the same playbook Mr. Ravi is scooping from, who now owns Grassfields after snatching it from the black lady that owned it. Run a business for black people as terribly as you can because you do not value their cultures and understand what matters to them. Get called out and claim you have some black heritage, and this qualifies you to run your business. It's high time we hold businesses that serve us accountable. And if you value the black pound and dollar, you must value black people.
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1: One of my goals is to move to Jamaica before retirement age. Sometimes I will have conversations with friends and they will ask me, what are my goals? I will tell them I want to move to Jamaica successfully before retirement age. The feedback I would get, are you crazy? Why would you do that? The crime rate is crazy high there. One of my friends went down and got unalive. While I understand that crime is in the country, but at the same time crime is everywhere, why am I worrying about things out of my control? Why should I live in fear? Unfortunately, bad things happen all around the world all the time. I mean, if you are that worried about crime, why don't you go and create your own CCTV camera surveillance team for Jamaica and partner with the Jamaica Force and help them solve crime in the country? Like, maybe that would work. Why waste time talking about the issue? Let's spend time talking about how we can help to solve it. Like, for example, creating more well-paid jobs, creating more businesses in the country, and paying more taxes so we can demand more well-lit streets in the country. If you ain't coming up with a solution, shut up projecting your fare onto other people. Thank you.
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6: The end of Gangster's Paradise in Jamaica. A final warning to criminals, gangsters and thugs, your era of terror is finished. Under Prime Minister Andrew Holness and the Jamaica Labour Party government, we're dismantling your networks with unrelenting force. Surrender immediately or face arrest, imprisonment, and total collapse. Jamaica is reclaiming its future. You won't stop us. Choose peace now or perish in defeat. Why being a gangster in Jamaica is doomed. The JLP government's resolute leadership has made gang life futile and fatal. Active gangs have plummeted from over 350 in 2016 to fewer than 100 today. Through massive security investments, major firearm seizures, intelligence-led operations, and zones of special operations that reclaim communities. Criminals are hunted relentlessly, no safe havens, crippled arsenals, and zero tolerance for violence. Murders have dropped dramatically, over 40% in recent years, with Jamaica on track for its safest period in decades. Law-abiding citizens are empowered, gangs are fractured and fleeing. The JLP's commitment ensures a prosperous, peaceful Jamaica. Criminals are outmatched and heading for oblivion.
7: Your father, from what him does feel drowsy and lousy, you know? What you think caused this?
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2: 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To the world, we say reggae. Ina ya jegge.
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0: I was raped at 15. I gave birth to a child at 16. 20 years later, my son went home, his shirt was stained by blood, I got panicked, I rushed into him and was about to burst, but he hushed me and said, "Mom, I saved a girl from being raped. The day I realized that I raised a gentleman, be the type of man you should want your daughter to be with." Share these if you loved it and follow us for more.
1: If you target anyone with verbal, online, or physical abuse because of their religion, race, sexual orientation, disability, or transgender identity,
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1: You may be committing a hate crime. 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

0: Hello.
1: Yeah, these aliens. 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Aliens.
0: Hello,
1: man.
0: Hello. Hello. It's Donna Crowell here.
1: Me love the
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0: From Feature Story News, I'm Rebecca Bunden in Mumbai. United States Treasury Secretary Scott Bessent has said that tough new sanctions will be imposed that will collapse the Iranian government. He is urging US allies to support Washington's efforts. US President Donald Trump has said that he wants to meet North Korean leader Kim Jong-un later this year. Pyongyang has so far poured cold water on the prospect of talks and indicated there would be tough conditions to hold such a meeting. President Trump's confirmation comes as he faces criticism over his decision to cut short military drills with South Korea. Nick Carper reports from Washington.
1: To get a denuclearization deal done with North Korea would be a huge foreign policy win, a huge win for any president at any point in their presidency. But Donald Trump is currently a president who looks like a president who needs a foreign policy win. His Gaza peace deal was signed and delivered last year, but it's limping along. It hasn't really come to fruition. And then there's Iran. That peace deal remains very elusive. That ironclad commitment, a commitment that's really dated back decades, suddenly no longer on solid ground. And all of it changing with a presidential post on social media on Sunday evening when Donald Trump said he was cutting back those drills. Now, that's worrying South Korea, but it's probably worrying other US allies in the region who are looking at what's taking place. We've had words and actions from the US president. That post on social media being followed up with the drills being cut from 11 days to 5 days. That's a huge reduction.
0: North Korea has fired a barrage of about 10 short-range ballistic missiles from the capital region towards the sea, according to South Korea's military, the third such test by Pyongyang in August alone. The launches came a day after the North dismissed Washington's decision to scale back joint military exercises with South Korea, a move widely seen as an attempt to restart diplomacy. Ira Spitzer reports.
2: These were short-range ballistic missiles, and while they're certainly provocative and will be condemned by Washington and Seoul, North Korea, of course, has a history of combining military pressure with diplomacy, so this is not at all out of character. Given the history here, the backdrop, it does not seem like a shutting down of negotiations so far, but certainly Pyongyang may want more from the U.S. If any sort of negotiations go forward.
0: Pakistan's former Prime Minister Imran Khan has been transferred back to prison after spending a few hours in hospital, according to a spokesman for his party. 73-year-old Khan, who has been in prison for 3 years, was taken to a hospital in Islamabad overnight following a Supreme Court order earlier this week. His lawyers have said he is in poor health. From Bureaus Worldwide, this is FSN.
3: With FSN Spotlight, I'm Simon Marks. Today, Natalie Harp, the White House aide who has forged a very close relationship with President Trump, but whose name is now being invoked by some top Democrats as a further example of concerning behavior at the top of America's government. Rick Wilson is the co-founder of the Lincoln Project, a group of former Republican Party members opposing the Trump administration.
4: Natalie Harp is an aide to Donald Trump. They refer to her as the human printer. She runs around with a battery-powered portable printer to print out favorable articles to show Donald Trump. She has now become his closest aide and confidant in the White House. And you're seeing right now a real explosion inside his own staff because they believe that she has accumulated a degree of influence and power that cannot be explained away easily. This White House has become a leakier than a sieve about this story. And Trump has a very close bond with her. She has unlimited access to the president. I'm told, including in the residence, which is very unusual. And it has become a real political football for the White House right now. They're really struggling to contain this story, and it's getting bigger by the day.
3: But there are voices in America angry at Democrats for spreading innuendo about Natalie Harp. They argue she's a successful woman who has risen to the top in U.S. politics and does not deserve to have her name dragged through the mud. With FSN Spotlight, I'm Simon Marks.
0: Here's the main news again. United States Treasury Secretary Scott Bessent has said tough new sanctions will be imposed that will collapse the Iranian government. US President Donald Trump has said that he wants to meet North Korean leader Kim Jong-un later this year. Pakistan's former Prime Minister Imran Khan has been transferred back to prison after spending a few hours in hospital. And that is the latest Feature Story News, Rebecca Bunden reporting. From Feature Story News, I'm Rebecca Bunden in Mumbai, United States Treasury Secretary.

0: I could never respect a broke man. A man should already have money before he dates me.
1: Interesting. So you want the finished product without ever being part of the process?
0: I'm not struggling with a man while he figures life out.
1: Then don't expect loyalty from him once he finally has options.
0: I know my worth.
2: No, you know the lifestyle you want attached to your name.
0: A real man provides.
2: A real partner builds. Fans only show up after success becomes visible.
0: So now women are supposed to date potential?
1: No, but expecting harvest when you were never willing to help plant anything is entitlement.
0: Why should I suffer with somebody?
1: Nobody said suffer. But if your love only appears after the money does, that's not love, that's investment strategy.
0: You're just bitter because some men can't provide.
1: No, I just notice how some people call themselves the prize while bringing nothing but demands to the relationship. You don't want a partner. You want a successful man to rescue you from a life you don't want to build yourself.

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You awaken every dragon, every wolf, every monster that sleeps inside you, and you remind them what hell looks like when it wears the skin of a gentle human.

0: 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Even when you get exactly what you want, you still suffer because you can't hold on to it forever. Your mind is your predicament. It wants to be free of change, free of pain, free of the obligations of life and death. But change is law, and no amount of pretending will alter that reality.
1: Here are the six things you must do for yourself. Number one, after waking up, no phone for 30 minutes. Due to excessive phone usage, you may neglect your own thoughts and feelings. Avoid digital distractions and start the day calmly, giving mindful time for yourself. Number two, wake up before 6 a.m. At early hours, you are less disturbed by others. 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Sure, you will feel accomplished. Number three, exercise for 30 minutes. Do exercises like walking, running, or any activity that makes your body move. Just as you need a solid base to draw a picture, fitness is the base to your body that keep you active throughout. Number four, journaling. Writing down your ideas, experiences, and emotions helps you to understand yourself better. It's like having a private conversation with yourself where you can freely express yourself. Number five, schedule your day. 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Remember, it's your day, so make sure you spend it wisely. Number six, learn a new skill, totally different from what you're doing. This is a great way to challenge yourself and expand your skills. Learning new things opens up new opportunities. It may help to discover a new version of yourself.

0: From Feature Story News, I'm Rebecca Bundon in Mumbai. United States Treasury Secretary Scott Bessent has said that tough new sanctions will be imposed that will collapse the Iranian government. He is urging US allies to support Washington's efforts. US President Donald Trump has said that he wants to meet North Korean leader Kim Jong-un later this year. Pyongyang has so far poured cold water on the prospect of talks and indicated there would be tough conditions to hold such a meeting. President Trump's confirmation comes as he faces criticism over his decision to cut short military drills with South Korea. Nick Carper reports from Washington.
1: To get a denuclearization deal done with North Korea would be a huge foreign policy win, a huge win for any president at any point in their presidency. But Donald Trump is currently a president who looks like a president who needs a foreign policy win. His Gaza peace deal was signed and delivered last year, but it's limping along. It hasn't really come to fruition. And then there's Iran. That peace deal remains very elusive. That ironclad commitment, a commitment that's really dated back decades, suddenly no longer on solid ground. And all of it changing with a presidential post on social media on Sunday evening when Donald Trump said he was cutting back those drills. Now, that's worrying South Korea, but it's probably worrying other US allies in the region who are looking at what's taking place. We've had words and actions from the US president. That post on social media being followed up with the drills being cut from 11 days to 5 days. That's a huge reduction.
0: North Korea has fired a barrage of about 10 short-range ballistic missiles from the capital region towards the sea, according to South Korea's military, the third such test by Pyongyang in August alone. The launches came a day after the North dismissed Washington's decision to scale back joint military exercises with South Korea, a move widely seen as an attempt to restart diplomacy. Ira Spitzer reports.
2: These were short-range ballistic missiles, and while they're certainly provocative and will be condemned by Washington and Seoul, North Korea, of course, has a history of combining military pressure with diplomacy, so this is not at all out of character. Given the history here, the backdrop, it does not seem like a shutting down of negotiations so far, but certainly Pyongyang may want more from the U.S. If any sort of negotiations go forward.
0: Pakistan's former Prime Minister Imran Khan has been transferred back to prison after spending a few hours in hospital, according to a spokesman for his party. 73-year-old Khan, who has been in prison for 3 years, was taken to a hospital in Islamabad overnight following a Supreme Court order earlier this week. His lawyers have said he is in poor health. From Bureaus Worldwide, this is FSN.
3: With FSN Spotlight, I'm Simon Marks. Today, Natalie Harp, the White House aide who has forged a very close relationship with President Trump, but whose name is now being invoked by some top Democrats as a further example of concerning behavior at the top of America's government. Rick Wilson is the co-founder of the Lincoln Project, a group of former Republican Party members opposing the Trump administration.
4: Natalie Harp is an aide to Donald Trump. They refer to her as the human printer. She runs around with a battery-powered portable printer to print out favorable articles to show Donald Trump. She has now become his closest aide and confidant in the White House. And you're seeing right now a real explosion inside his own staff because they believe that she has accumulated a degree of influence and power that cannot be explained away easily. This White House has become a leakier than a sieve about this story. And Trump has a very close bond with her. She has unlimited access to the president. I'm told, including in the residence, which is very unusual. And it has become a real political football for the White House right now. They're really struggling to contain this story, and it's getting bigger by the day.
3: But there are voices in America angry at Democrats for spreading innuendo about Natalie Harp. They argue she's a successful woman who has risen to the top in U.S. politics and does not deserve to have her name dragged through the mud. With FSN Spotlight, I'm Simon Marks.
0: Here's the main news again. United States Treasury Secretary Scott Bessent has said tough new sanctions will be imposed that will collapse the Iranian government. US President Donald Trump has said that he wants to meet North Korean leader Kim Jong-un later this year. Pakistan's former Prime Minister Imran Khan has been transferred back to prison after spending a few hours in hospital. And that is the latest Feature Story News, Rebecca Bundon reporting. From Feature Story News,
5: Doctor,
0: I'm Rebecca
5: what is
0: Bundan
5: it this time?
0: Inman
5: Please don't scare
0: United
5: me. Just
0: States
5: tell
0: Treasury
5: me what is wrong with me.
6: Martha, calm down first. What I'm about to say is important, and you need to listen carefully.
5: Doctor, please don't keep me waiting. I'm already nervous. Just tell me exactly what the result says.
6: All right, Martha. The test shows you have gonorrhea. But don't panic. It is treatable.
5: Gonorrhea again? Why is Mark doing this to me? What kind of marriage am I even in?
6: A few months ago, it was syphilis. Now it's gonorrhea. You really need to be careful.
5: Doctor, please help me. I can't continue like this. Just make sure I get treated properly.
6: Come tomorrow morning so we can start treatment immediately. Don't delay it.
5: Thank you, Doctor. I truly appreciate your help. I need to leave now before I break down.
6: Why are some men this careless? What is the point of marriage without faithfulness? My guy, how far now? How your wife they treat you these days? Marriage life still sweet like before? Guy, why you always connect me with women that carry infection? I'm tired of treating one sickness after another. Mark, how you expect me to know? Do they write infection on their forehead before you meet them? Jennifer gave me syphilis and I treated it quietly. Now Rhoda don't give me gonorrhea. This thing no funny again. Wait first. Hope you never go meet your wife after all these infections. You know say that one fit cause serious problem. Of course I have met her. We are still trying to have a baby. I can't just avoid my own wife like that. Mark, at this stage, I think God is seriously warning you. These repeated infections are not ordinary signs.
7: Warning me how? Gideon, don't start preaching for me here. I'm just enjoying life small. Enjoying life is different from destroying your home. Two women, two infections. That should tell you something.
6: I hear you, but I'll just be more careful next time. Stop completely. That one go hard, my brother.
5: Doctor, please tell me good news today. I've been praying so much. Am I finally pregnant this time?
6: Martha, the result we have today is not about pregnancy. It's something completely different.
5: Not pregnancy? Then what is happening to me again? Doctor, please don't scare me.
6: From the detailed tests we conducted, Martha, the result shows that you are HIV positive.
5: No. That cannot be my result. Please check again carefully. I cannot carry HIV.
6: Martha, I warned you earlier to protect yourself. We confirmed this test twice before calling you in.
5: Doctor, please tell me this is a mistake. I cannot accept this. My life cannot just change like this.
6: I truly wish it was a mistake, Martha, but the result is accurate. We need to focus on management now.
5: Mark has ruined my life completely. He has destroyed my dreams and my future.
6: When you notice your partner is cheating, the first thing you must do is stop intercourse completely. Protect yourself. Second, if you still have to interact, make sure to use protection at all times. Your health must come first. Third, if you cannot safely do either of the first two, remove yourself and

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2: Hold on. 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

reggae. One of my goals is to move to Jamaica before retirement age. Sometimes I will have conversations with friends and they will ask me, what are my goals? I will tell them I want to move to Jamaica successfully before retirement age. The feedback I would get, are you crazy? Why would you do that? The crime rate is crazy high there. One of my friends went down and got unalive. While I understand that crime is in the country, but at the same time crime is everywhere, why am I worrying about things out of my control? Why should I live in fear? Unfortunately, bad things happen all around the world all the time. I mean, if you are that worried about crime, why don't you go and create your own CCTV camera surveillance team for Jamaica and partner with the Jamaica Force and help them solve crime in the country? Like, maybe that would work. Why waste time talking about the issue? Let's spend time talking about how we can help to solve it. Like, for example, creating more well-paid jobs, creating more businesses in the country, and paying more taxes so we can demand more well-lit streets in the country. If you ain't coming up with a solution, shut up projecting your fear onto other people.

0: Hello.
1: Yeah, DJ. Alien. Yeah. Alien.
0: Hello,
1: Smith.
0: Hello, hello. It's
1: hey.
0: Donna Crowe.
1: Go, baby.
0: Me
1: love the...
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2: 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All right, cool. 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
4: Here are the six signs you have a strong mindset. Number one, you move on. You don't waste time feeling sorry for yourself. Having a strong mindset means not dwelling on self-pity and instead focusing on progress, constantly moving forward. Number two, you embrace change. You welcome challenges. It involves embracing change and challenges, viewing them as opportunities for growth rather than obstacles to overcome. Number three, you stay happy. You don't waste energy on things you can't control. A strong mindset entails prioritizing happiness and not wasting valuable energy on things beyond one's control. Number four, you are kind, fair, and unafraid to speak up. It includes being kind, fair, and courageous enough to voice one's opinions and stand up for what is right. Number five, you are willing to take calculated risks. It means being open to taking calculated risks, recognizing that stepping outside one's comfort zone can lead to personal and professional development. Number six, you celebrate other people's success. You don't feel threatened by others' achievements. Having a strong mindset involves genuinely celebrating the success of others without feeling threatened or envious, as it signifies a secure sense of self and a collaborative mindset.
5: The end of Gangster's Paradise in Jamaica. A final warning to criminals, gangsters and thugs, your era of terror is finished. Under Prime Minister Andrew Holness and the Jamaica Labour Party government, we're dismantling your networks with unrelenting force. Surrender immediately or face arrest, imprisonment, and total collapse. Jamaica is reclaiming its future. You won't stop us. Choose peace now or perish in defeat. Why being a gangster in Jamaica is doomed. The JLP government's resolute leadership has made gang life futile and fatal. Active gangs have plummeted from over 350 in 2016 to fewer than 100 today. Through massive security investments, major firearm seizures, intelligence-led operations, and zones of special operations that reclaim communities. Criminals are hunted relentlessly, no safe havens, crippled arsenals, and zero tolerance for violence. Murders have dropped dramatically, over 40% in recent years, with Jamaica on track for its safest period in decades. Law-abiding citizens are empowered, gangs are fractured and fleeing. The JLP's commitment ensures a prosperous, peaceful Jamaica. Criminals are outmatched and heading for oblivion.
6: If you target anyone with verbal, online, or physical abuse because of their religion, race, sexual orientation, disability, or transgender identity,
7: I'd like to speak to you about a recent incident.
6: You may be committing a hate crime. It's not just offensive, it's an offense.
8: Anatomy of a Jamaican. Me believe said that God make Jamaicans custom. For as only we have head top and foot bottom. We have head side, head front, and head back. But we head not shaped like square, and that is a fact. Uncle we me know that can suck with tongue and cut we eye from we young. Kiss off with teeth and tear we eye out and screw up a face and pint with we mouth. Me no know where there, but Jamaicans have glad bag that always a bus and some button that people press to make Christian cuss. Every Jamaican born with navel string. As some have mouth that set past spring. Then those that have a gap in them teeth, for them bag of sugar is very sweet. Me have to careful me no drop and pop me gizzard. And we program fi afraid a croaking lizard. If we mean, the cubbage hole in our neck back we tell. And we have two nose hole that we use for smell. Then few ears hole is next to ears corner them. Stick broke in a that is a common problem. Jamaicans have neck string that turn up when we're mad. And chicken chest are the people that chest sink in bad. And it's uncle we me know that skin with teeth and have 2 foot and not 2 feet. Because Jamaican people foot stretch from their hip to them toe. And if you ever step over we, it make we don't grow. From we shoulder to we finger, that is fill we hand. But we hand meagre, not in that meagre, you must understand. Then we have some short ribs where gas always a hitch up. And 2 things depend we knee, that name knee cup. Then opposite from we front is we behind. And that is where bottom and backside combine. That connect to a back foot, which are no foot at all. Car is foot, but no make that the call. So you see, although we all have the same physique, the anatomy of a Jamaican is very unique.
4: Remember this. Endings don't require drama or toxic behaviors. You can end something because it's not what you want. It doesn't fit where you're going. You're tired of trying to make it work. Your needs have changed, or you can no longer accept what is happening. You don't have to wait for a major offense to let things go. It's okay to bow out gracefully. Sometimes peace is more important than giving someone a piece of your mind.

Those who died yesterday had plans for this morning, and those who died this morning had plans for tonight. Don't take life for granted. In the blink of an eye, everything can change. So forgive often and love with a full heart. You never know when you may not have that chance again.

My name is George Floyd, and this is the story of me. I came into this world on October 14th, 1973. I grew up in Houston, Texas, surrounded by my loved ones, and had dreams of making a positive impact on my community. As a young man, I faced personal struggles but remained resilient. I worked hard to support myself and my family, striving to provide a better future for my children. I had a passion for basketball and was known for my friendly and charismatic personality. Tragically, on May 25th, 2020, my life was cut short in a heartbreaking incident that shocked the world. It began when police officers in Minneapolis, Minnesota, responded to a call regarding a counterfeit note. During my arrest, one officer, Derek Chauvin, knelt on my neck for approximately 9 minutes, despite my plea for help and my inability to breathe. The incident was captured on video, luckily, which later circulated widely, revealing the brutality of my encounter. Police officer Chauvin was sentenced to 22 years in prison for what he did to me. My death served as a catalyst for a global movement against police brutality and systemic racism, demanding justice and reforms within law enforcement institutions. My memory continues to inspire countless individuals to fight against systemic racism and advocate for justice and equality. My name is now synonymous with the pursuit of meaningful change, as people come together to ensure that no one else goes through what I went through. Follow for more videos just like this.

0: prayer to hinder the enemy from approaching you. Heavenly Father, I come before you in the name of Jesus, recognizing that you are my protector and deliverer. I acknowledge that I have enemies who seek to harm me, but I know that you are greater than any adversary I may face. I ask for your divine intervention and protection from those who seek to do me harm. Lord, I pray that you would surround me with your hedge of protection, like you did for Job, keeping me safe from the attacks of the enemy. Guard my mind, my heart, and my physical well-being from any evil intent that may be directed towards me. I declare that no weapon formed against me shall prosper, and every tongue that rises against me in judgment shall be condemned. Father, I ask that you would hinder the plans and schemes of my enemies. Disrupt their strategies and confound their purposes. Let confusion come upon them, causing them to turn away from me and to be unable to approach or harm me. By the authority I have in Jesus Christ, I rebuke every spirit of darkness and every demonic force that seeks to come against me. I declare that they have no power or authority over me because I am covered by the blood of Jesus. Lord, I also pray for those who may harbor ill intentions towards me. Soften their hearts, open their eyes to the truth, and lead them to repentance. May your love and forgiveness transform their hearts and turn them away from their wicked ways. Help me, Lord, to walk in wisdom and discernment. Guide my steps and lead me on paths of righteousness. Grant me discernment to recognize any potential danger or harmful influence that may come my way. Give me the strength to stand firm in my faith and resist the attacks of the enemy. I thank you, Lord, for your faithfulness and protection. I trust in your unfailing love and know that you are always with me. In Jesus' name I pray. Amen.
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0: From Feature Story News in Paris, I'm Ross Cullen. North Korea has fired a barrage of about 10 short-range ballistic missiles from the capital region towards the sea, according to South Korea's military, the third such test by Pyongyang in August alone. The launches came a day after the North dismissed Washington's decision to scale back joint military exercises with South Korea, a move widely seen as an attempt to restart diplomacy. Despite the provocation, analysts say the door to negotiations may not yet be closed. Ira Spitzer, reporting from San Francisco, says Kim Jong-un's sister spoke in positive terms about the relationship between the North Korean leader and U.S. President Donald Trump, a signal that diplomatic channels may remain open.
1: These were short-range ballistic missiles, and while they're certainly provocative and will be condemned by Washington and Seoul, North Korea, of course, has a history of combining military pressure with diplomacy, so this is not at all out of character. Given the history here, the backdrop, it does not seem like a shutting down of negotiations so far, but certainly Pyongyang may want more from the U.S. If any sort of negotiations go forward.
0: The El Niño event that is developing over the Pacific Ocean is likely to be the strongest in living memory. That's the warning from Britain's weather agency, which says that it is very likely to mean that 2027 will be the hottest year ever recorded across the globe. The El Niño effect is a natural climate phenomenon that increases global temperatures and can heighten the risks of extreme weather, including severe droughts in the southern hemisphere. The Duke and Duchess of Sussex's planned return to Britain may be linked to a new acting job for Meghan Markle. Media reports in the UK and Australia suggest that Meghan may return to the screen. Before her marriage to Prince Harry, the Duchess was best known for her part in the US drama Suits, in which she played a lawyer for 7 seasons. But it's the family's security arrangements that are the chief concern, and FSN's Ollie Barrett at Buckingham Palace says the long-running dispute over the family's safety may be closer to resolution than previously thought.
2: Harry has had a long-running battle with the British establishment over the fact that he hasn't been extended police security support when he's been visiting the UK, but the understanding is something might have shifted in that regard, and it may be related to him becoming, for an extended period at least, a UK resident rather than an American resident who visits the UK from time to time. So there is still a huge amount that we don't know about how all of this will play out.
0: From bureaus worldwide, this is FSN.
3: With FSN Spotlight, I'm Simon Marks. Today, Natalie Harp, the White House aide who has forged a very close relationship with President Trump, but whose name is now being invoked by some top Democrats as a further example of concerning behavior at the top of America's government. Rick Wilson is the co-founder of the Lincoln Project, a group of former Republican Party members opposing the Trump administration.
4: Natalie Harp is an aide to Donald Trump. They refer to her as the human printer. She runs around with a battery-powered portable printer to print out favorable articles to show Donald Trump. She has now become his closest aide and confidant in the White House. And you're seeing right now a real explosion inside his own staff because they believe that she has accumulated a degree of influence and power that cannot be explained away easily. This White House has become a leakier than a sieve about this story. And Trump has a very close bond with her. She has unlimited access to the president, I'm told, including in the residence, which is very unusual. And it has become a real political football for the White House right now. They're really struggling to contain this story, and it's getting bigger by the day.
3: But there are voices in America angry at Democrats for spreading innuendo about Natalie Harp. They argue she's a successful woman who has risen to the top in U.S. politics and does not deserve to have her name dragged through the mud. With FSN Spotlight, I'm Simon Marks.
0: And now, another look at the top stories. North Korea has fired a barrage of ballistic missiles from the capital region towards the sea, according to South Korea's military. Britain's weather agency says it's very likely that 2027 will be the hottest year ever recorded across the globe. And United States Treasury Chief Scott Bessent says the US will impose the toughest sanctions in history on Iran, a move, he says, may lessen the need for new major military operations. From bureaus worldwide, that's the latest Feature Story News. This is Ross Cullen in Paris reporting. From Feature Story News in Paris, I'm Ross Cullen. North Korea.

selfish with your time. A lot of people don't deserve it. 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People inspire you, or they drain you. Pick them wisely. Fear is temporary. Regret is forever. Your future needs you. 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

5 life-changing rules for everyone. Number 1. Never go back to that person who cheated. Number 2. 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Don't beg for relationship. Share this to your friends and follow us for more.

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1: From Feature Story News in Paris, I'm Ross Cullen. North Korea has fired a barrage of about 10 short-range ballistic missiles from the capital region towards the sea, according to South Korea's military, the third such test by Pyongyang in August alone. The launches came a day after the North dismissed Washington's decision to scale back joint military exercises with South Korea, a move widely seen as an attempt to restart diplomacy. Despite the provocation, analysts say the door to negotiations may not yet be closed. Ira Spitzer, reporting from San Francisco, says Kim Jong-un's sister spoke in positive terms about the relationship between the North Korean leader and US President Donald Trump, a signal that diplomatic channels may remain open.
2: These were short-range ballistic missiles, and while they're certainly provocative and will be condemned by Washington and Seoul, North Korea, of course, has a history of combining military pressure with diplomacy. So this is not at all out of character. Given the history here, the backdrop, it does not seem like a shutting down of negotiations so far. But certainly Pyongyang may want more from the U.S. If any sort of negotiations go forward.
1: The El Niño event that is developing over the Pacific Ocean is likely to be the strongest in living memory. That's the warning from Britain's weather agency, which says that it is very likely to mean that 2027 will be the hottest year ever recorded across the globe. The El Niño effect is a natural climate phenomenon that increases global temperatures and can heighten the risks of extreme weather, including severe droughts in the Southern Hemisphere. The Duke and Duchess of Sussex's planned return to Britain may be linked to a new acting job for Meghan Markle. Media reports in the UK and Australia suggest that Meghan may return to the screen. Before her marriage to Prince Harry, the Duchess was best known for her part in the US drama Suits, in which she played a lawyer for 7 seasons. But it's the family's security arrangements that are the chief concern, and FSN's Ollie Barrett at Buckingham Palace says the long-running dispute over the family's safety may be closer to resolution than previously thought.
3: Harry has had a long-running battle with the British establishment over the fact that he hasn't been extended police security support when he's been visiting the UK. But the understanding is something might have shifted in that regard, and it may be related to him becoming, for an extended period at least, a UK resident rather than an American resident who visits the UK from time to time. So there is still a huge amount that we don't know about how all of this will play out.
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4: With FSN Spotlight, I'm Simon Marks. Today, Natalie Harp, the White House aide who has forged a very close relationship with President Trump, but whose name is now being invoked by some top Democrats as a further example of concerning behavior at the top of America's government. Rick Wilson is the co-founder of the Lincoln Project, a group of former Republican Party members opposing the Trump administration.
5: Natalie Harp is an aide to Donald Trump. They refer to her as the human printer. She runs around with a battery-powered portable printer to print out favorable articles to show Donald Trump. She has now become his closest aide and confidant in the White House. And you're seeing right now a real explosion inside his own staff because they believe that she has accumulated a degree of influence and power that cannot be explained away easily. This White House has become a leakier than a sieve about this story. And Trump has a very close bond with her. She has unlimited access to the president, I'm told, including in the residence, which is very unusual. And it has become a real political football for the White House right now. They're really struggling to contain this story, and it's getting bigger by the day.
4: But there are voices in America angry at Democrats for spreading innuendo about Natalie Harp. They argue she's a successful woman who has risen to the top in U.S. politics and does not deserve to have her name dragged through the mud. With FSN Spotlight, I'm Simon Marks.
1: And now, another look at the top stories. North Korea has fired a barrage of ballistic missiles from the capital region towards the sea, according to South Korea's military. Britain's weather agency says it's very likely that 2027 will be the hottest year ever recorded across the globe. And United States Treasury Chief Scott Bessent says the US will impose the toughest sanctions in history on Iran, a move he says may lessen the need for new major military operations. From bureaus worldwide, that's the latest feature story news. This is Ross Cullen in Paris reporting. From Feature Story News in Paris.
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God shall deliver me. All righty then. 6 minutes now past the hour of 6 o'clock. A brand new one from Oakton Lindo from his new EP that is definitely gospel and inspirational. This one is called Believe.

should be radio. The man says, trust and believe, every little thing will be all right. Yeah, that's Hope and Lindo. New music there from him. He's got a new EP, and that is one of our favorites already from that project. In a short while from now, we get inside of Beanie Man's latest album, Eminence. And you won't get that kind of energy anywhere else on planet Earth. The only radio station in the world that is giving you 45 minutes of Beanie Man's brand new music. It happens right here on the Richie B Morning Show. I want to say good morning to our friends in Atlanta, Georgia. And in particular, a good friend of mine, Rowan Fennell. Wagwan Rowan. Man is from the same district where I'm from in Portland. And we say shout outs to the Fennell family. Condolences as well, because we know that you lost your sister, Janet, recently. And may her soul rest in peace. Saddened at the news of Janet's passing. But from our family to yours as well, just want to say condolences to you, Rowan Fennell. Now, he told me a few, maybe months ago actually, that there is this female artist in Atlanta that really sings well. And she does primarily gospel and inspirational music. And he asked me for an email address. I shared that with him, and he passed it on to the female artist. And now, for the first time, we're getting a chance to drop a song that is actually being released today, the 21st of August. It's from a female singer named Cassandra Glory. And you will be indeed glorified when you hear, the word of the Lord will be glorified when you hear this new track called Fully Jesus from Cassandra Glory. Take a listen. Brand new music on the Richard B. Morning Show.

song is being released today, the 21st day in the month of August. Cassandra Glory, her latest song, Fully Jesus. I see we're getting some endorsements in the chat room for the gospel start this morning. Cassandra, you can sing and you sound good on this track. Seems like everybody's loving it. Fully Jesus. Listen to more. Once again, we say good morning to Ron Fennell and the Fennell family. Condolences to you on the passing of Janet recently. Stay strong and all the best to you and your family, my brethren, Ron, Mr. Fennell. The man who introduced us to Cassandra Glory, by the way, whose music we're rocking right now. Fully Jesus on the Richard B. Morning Show.

I definitely will, my brother. Mikey Spice, big up yourself right now, ladies and gentlemen. It's 17 minutes on the downside of 6 o'clock. And this is the Richard B. Morning Show. We've got a great, great lineup of songs and features for you. Remember, tell a friend to tell a friend. You don't want to be selfish when it's so good. All right, now, ladies and gentlemen, as I promised you, this morning we're turning things up big time in prime time. I'm going to give you just under 45 minutes of songs from Beanie Man's latest album, Eminence. It was released only yesterday, the 20th of August. And it's already making a big impact worldwide to the extent that the project has already hit the number one spot on the U.S. iTunes albums chart. That is major for Beanie Man, trust me. And when you look at the lineup of artists on this album, you'll understand why it's creating so much noise. He has brought together some of the major international names and collaborators, crossing borders and generations and genres, and delivering what is to me a standout project. And at the same time, making sure that you get that unmistakable Beanie Man energy and vibe. It's more than just an album release. It's Beanie Man to me reminding the world exactly why he is at the pinnacle of dancehall and has been there for so long. So for the next 45 or so minutes, we're going to go deep inside of Eminence. And I will get a chance to tell you that I, me CM1, Richie B, is one of the guests on the album. Let's put it that way. I'm not a guest artist, but I'm going to drop a song and you'll realize how Richie B will be credited on this brand new album. Wait for that moment. Ah, boy. But let's start it slow and then build it up as we go along. As a matter of fact, no better way to start it than maybe for Beanie Man to take a puff on his spliff. Them call it skliff. That's where we start in marijuana in the coochie.

You all know this one very well. It's been around for quite some time, so we're not going to tarry on it too much because I want you to get a chance to hear the new music. And so we're moving on to one called Friends for Life, Chiang Kai-shek style, Beanie Man in full effect.

Somebody just sent me a note a while ago and said, Richie, you're joking, are you serious? Are you on the Beanie Man album? Yes, I am. Believe me, man. We'll get to that song a little bit later on this morning. As a matter of fact, it might be the final song that I play. You're all going to have to wait for that one. Big moment coming up later on. This one is called Heavenly Father.

My listeners must never be at the back of the line when it comes to hearing new hit music. We're making sure that you hear them first. Can go to your office and brag and boast and beat your chest and say, yo, you know you're the Bean Man album yet? You weren't listening to Richard E this morning then? Yeah, man. Right now we're staying current. New music from the album Eminence from Bean Man. Project that's already making big statement around the world. It deserves, and you know what I like about the album? Maybe 75-80% of the songs, you can just take them up and just play them on the radio because they're clean songs. You know how good that feels as a broadcaster? Congratulations, Beanie Man and Flavor McGregor and the crew. This is one of my favorites. This. I am putting my mark on it. Rotimi alongside Rick Ross and Beanie Man coming together. That's it. No one here bad. Bad. You know why I say so? Listen.

album. It shows that people want to collaborate with Beanie Man. Rick Ross makes two appearances. And I'm going to give you another song on the album, from the album Eminence, which features alongside Beanie Man the likes of Snoop Dogg, Elephant Man, Diani, Tifa, Chanel Muir, Vanessa Bling, Stefflon Don, Kraft, and Pampute. That's what I'm talking about. A song called For You is next on the lineup. 6:30 in the morning.

0: I'll tell you exactly. I'll tell you exactly how I made the cut to be on this brand new album, Beanie Man's brand new album, Eminence. I'll tell you the story. Oh yeah, boy! I'm gonna take a break and come right back at you. Stay tuned.
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1: Thank you for tuning in here in Jamaica and around the world. Tell a friend to tell a friend. If you're a Beena Man fan or you know someone who's a Beena Man fan, make sure that they're hearing this segment. Oh, yeah, the listenership is spiking. Of course, he's still got his big fans out there. And they're tuning in and they're spreading the word because I tell you, the numbers are looking good. Now, this is the album Eminence from Beena Man, produced by Flavor McGregor. And it's already released yesterday and already sitting atop the iTunes albums chart in the United States of America. It means that people are definitely onto this project big time. And Beena Man has done a lot of collaborations, but there's one song on it. I'm going to put my neck on the block and say it might have been influenced by the female who is closest to him in this life right now. When you listen to the lyrics and the compliments, you will get an understanding of what I'm talking about. Beena Man, are you ready? Let's go.
2: Zaga.
1: Yeah.
2: Well, this is Beena Man, the king of dancehall. And you are listening to Richie B. Manning Show.
1: Oh.
2: Live from Jamaica.
1: See?
2: To the whole wide world. We just want to know, sir, Richie B.
1: Yeah.
2: Send that tune near road,
1: all
2: Richie
1: right.
2: B. Send that tune near road.
1: The true name, Doll. D-O-L-L. Brand new from Beena Man on the album Eminence. Man, I saw some things. Ladies.

0: I'm telling you.
1: I'm telling you, girl, yeah.
0: She was recently at Summer Sizzle, and she is featured on the next song that I'm going to play. Also featured on the next song that I'm going to play is rapper T.I. out of the United States of America.

Florida, Baltimore and Maryland, good morning to you. Brampton, Ontario, Canada, good morning. Morning, Bayonne, New Jersey, North York and Ontario.

Although you're not an early morning person, but I can tell you my phone line is filling up with fire emojis. And we're not done yet. As a matter of fact, this next combination features Renata, Rick Ross, alongside Beanie Man. 305-876. Sounds like some Eric Oates, right?

Come on, McGregor. 19 now before the hour of 7 o'clock. Brand new. From the album Eminence. Second day since its release. From being a

You can tell that Beanie Man is also experimenting with his deliveries. Like what you just heard on that one a while ago. 305-876. That's the title of that one. Rick Ross, Renata.

Somebody said just drawn a while ago and said, Rich, where the rapper, DJ, or sing? You soon find out. OMG. Hey, can you imagine if all the album you go and go win a Grammy? So what? That means that me I go get a Grammy. To-

Especially when you find albums and projects like these that don't have major album backing. Independent labels coming through and doing such great work. You gotta salute it, trust me. Don't rush.

0: going to take this segment up to 7 o'clock, which means that before 7 o'clock this morning, you'll get a chance, maybe for the first time, to hear a track on this album that features Richie B. Wait for it. It's soon forward. You heard?
1: Flavor. Now, hear them say.
0: I tell you.

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1: Pleasure.
0: You can send me a note. Not just fire emojis. Give me a comment.

One listener, Sir Richie B, you have the world in a suspense. I know a lot of you out there saying, how the hell did he make the album? I don't know him to be a singer. Me hear him home two things on the radio more time, but that don't make him a singer or a DJ. So how the hell?

United States that's blowing up, and she's on the album. Her name is Lola Brooke, and she's on a song called Do It. Right after this song, I'm going to play something, and you'll hear me on the track. Wait for it.

0: Being a Man has reminded everybody why they call him the king of the dance hall. Eminem sounds like a man still hungry after all these years. Thanks, Claudette. This album is ridiculous. Being a Man didn't come to participate. He came to collect the crown all over again. Dwayne, out of Toronto. Another person says, Eminence is Beanie Man saying, you thought I was finished? Well, apparently the man never got the memo. Tanya, Miami. The collaborations are crazy, Richie B. But the biggest feature on the album is Beanie Man himself. Every track sounds like he knows exactly who he is. That is coming from Andre. They call him Dre out of New York. Mr. Williams, thank you very much for that. Let me tell you more.
1: 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Dance, discover, and stay informed.
0: All right, let me take a few more comments that are coming in. I asked for them, and now I'm getting them. So many. If I continue to read all of these, I won't get a chance to play the song that features Richie B. So let me try to break it up. We have 6 minutes to go. This one says, Beanie Man has managed to sound classic and current at the same time. This is not easy. Eminence is a masterclass in longevity. That's coming from Marsha, Miss Bennett out of London. Press play, Richie B. Beanie Man is proving that experience doesn't slow you down. Sometimes it makes you more dangerous. That is from Kev out of Montego Bay. Mr. Campbell, big up yourself. All right, ladies and gentlemen, there is in fact a story that I'm going to share with you as quickly as I can. And it's something that has me feeling really good about myself at this moment in my career. When Flavor McGregor called me up and asked me to participate on a song on the upcoming Beanie Man album, I was shocked and surprised. He says, Father, may I go send you the tune, and I want you to do something on it. But listen to it first. So he sent me the song. And then we had another conversation. He says, he gave me an indication of the kind of vibe that he wanted. And he says, I leave it up to you to put it in your own way. And so I opened up my studio late one evening. And I, by myself, recorded a little something and sent it over to Flavor McGregor. It actually was fairly late in the night. And the man took up his phone and called me, same time! The man was like, yes, yes, Father, yes! And the big voice that, and the world voice that, and that we need. The man sound happy like a lark, ladies and gentlemen. And I said, well, over to you, bro. Do what you got to do. And then came the end result, which now is a track, Beanie Man, Stevie Face, and Richie B. Take a listen after this.
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0: Zaga. 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

0: Hoop and fire emoji. 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
0: Hey, Flavor, hold for style, you could again. Come on, same, get the world voice.

0: Going to take that one from the top. We know that one or two of the stations had to break for the commercial, so I want everybody to hear the song in its entirety. Right after the next feature, we will in fact be carrying this song from the top one more time. All right, stay tuned.
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7: Good morning to you. And after the excitement of 45 minutes of Beanie Man's latest album, Eminence, one track which features yours truly alongside Stevie Face and the doctor himself, Beanie Man, we are now entering, of course, The Big Story. And by the way, I promised I'd play that song again for you right after this feature, because I've been getting a lot of requests for it. However, as we turn our attention to The Big Story, the government says 60 public bathing beaches across Jamaica are accessible without an entry fee. On the face of it, that sounds like good news for Jamaicans who simply want to enjoy the sea. But the Jamaica Environment Trust says the conversation cannot end with a list of 60 free beaches. JET believes the bigger issue is the right of Jamaicans to access the coastline, including traditional bathing and fishing areas that may now fall within privately owned property. So, are we talking about access to 60 beaches, or are we talking about a much bigger question of who has a right to Jamaica's coastline? Well, let's bring in Dr. Theresa Rodriguez Moody, Chief Executive Officer of the Jamaica Environment Trust, JET. Good morning, Doc. How are you today?
10: Morning. Thanks so much for having me.
7: All right. Good to have you as always, Doc. Now, the Tourism Ministry says that there are 60 public bathing beaches across Jamaica that people can access without paying an entry fee. Does identifying 60 free public beaches go far enough to address Jamaica's beach access concerns?
10: Well, you know, they are responding in this way because of recent comments about, you know, the advocates that are talking about public access to beaches are hurting Jamaica's image. And so what they're trying to do is counter this argument by saying that, well, we have 60 public beaches, so what's the problem? Now, I think that's really problematic because that is not the point of the argument. That's not why we're having this discussion in the first place. Why are we having this discussion? Well, that more and more people are losing access to the coastline. We see fishing beaches being converted to private hotels. We're seeing more and more places that we traditionally may have gone to being also converted. So people are losing access more and more to private powerful interests. And so the call is simply that as Jamaicans, we should have a right to access the coastline. And I mean, this discussion goes further back from today, from this year. It goes all the way back to the 1950s when they were even trying to solve it, and they came up with a law that even compounded the issue and didn't really address it. So when they started putting out this policy talking about creating a beach access policy, that's really the problem they were trying to solve. So they acknowledged the problem in this most recent version of the policy, but they really fall very far short of actually finding a solution. And the solution that they have put forward is to kind of say, hey, you know, Jamaicans do have an inherent, you know, it's a natural asset. It's very important for Jamaicans, da-da-da-da-da. But we're going to manage it with private licenses. We're going to manage it still. And we're going to give you one public beach per parish at least. And I really think that if the intention is to address the core problem, then we're not addressing the core problem.
7: You through your organization has described Jamaica's beaches as public commons. My first question here is what exactly do you mean by that, and what would treating beaches as a public commons mean in

0: some basic guidelines. So, for example, some basic, no littering, right? You may have some other things that, depending on where the beach is, if it's in a very sensitive area, that you can't do certain things like jet skiing. You can't have motorsports. You can't, I mean, some of these things exist already, but they are set by private licensees. And so the point is that it's, you understand, you go into this conversation knowing full well that as a Jamaican, I have a right to this beach. I have a right to my coastline. And not because you have a hotel there mean that I can't access it. But it's very important that we understand that just because maybe a property is there, it doesn't mean you have access to the property. It just means you have access to the shoreline. But we do have a fundamental issue. We have been building too close to the shoreline.
1: Mm-hmm.
0: And so we have properties that are right up against the beaches. And so they feel that if we give access, then automatically it means that you will be accessing our hotel. And so we have to be also addressing that issue. We have the whole issue of the climate crisis where sea level rise, we have hurricanes. We really shouldn't be building that close to the coastline. And our law says we shouldn't be building that close to the coastline, but we have so many violations and nobody enforcing. So I really think that the conversation, the point of our statement yesterday is that the conversation has to be bigger than simply saying we have 60 beaches. 60 public beaches. So basically it's like Jamaican, the government saying, yo, we have 60 beaches that is available to the public. So ease yourself, relax. But that's not solving the issue.
1: Mm-hmm.
0: And so we have a lot of, you know, people who say, oh, but we have garbage. Oh, but we have harassment. And we maybe do have those issues. Those are issues that have to be addressed. But those should not be the reason why we don't give that, address that fundamental rights issue.
1: Mm-hmm. Here's a scenario I'm painting. You know, if the coastline is something the public has a right to enjoy, then I believe it brings us to one of the most contentious questions in this debate, private property. So should Jamaicans have a legal right to access the coastline, even where the land immediately adjoining that coastline is privately owned?
0: Well, you know, again, that is not something that is unusual in other jurisdictions. And, you know, the policy actually highlights this. The policy actually highlights examples of a lot of other Caribbean countries that say even if they're private properties, the government does have the ability based off of different legislation, which they themselves quote. In Jamaica, we have those legislation that you can compulsory rights of access. So you see it in Negril. You may see a little channel between hotels, or like a little pathway between hotels that allow people to access the beach. Now, it may mean that the government may have to purchase a strip of that property. It doesn't necessarily mean that the private person has to automatically give up for free, but the government does have a responsibility. And I can understand that probably the government is thinking about that and realizing that that may be an expense, but it doesn't have to be done all at once. And I think that this is very important. We see that we have several legal cases in the court right now, and the government is pushing back against this whole discussion about, you know, that Jamaicans have a right. And I think that's fundamentally flawed. So it does, it does have the challenge, and you don't want to interfere with private landowners, but private landowners should not be allowed to own the beach. And that's the point. We need to have further setback so that even if they do have property right, you know, very close to the beach, it doesn't automatically turn around and exclude people. So in Negril, you have the example of people being able to walk along the beach. But in other places, and I have experienced it, I have gone to the beach, and it's the same. You see multiple beaches, but I cannot take left or right. I cannot step foot on another section of the beach because I'm going to be told by some security guard, no, this belongs to this person. The beach cannot belong to a private person, and that's the fundamental issue that we're saying. The beaches should belong to the people of Jamaica.
1: Okay. I'm going on to another topic, which is of interest to me as well as many of my listeners. The question of how should traditional bathing and fishing beaches be protected when those areas are actually located on privately owned land?
0: Right. So I think that there has to be some kind of opportunity to protect those traditional beaches, whether it is that the government steps in to purchase the land. But if there is proof that, I mean, I

0: And this goes back to the whole issue of land titling. But again, what you are highlighting is the fact that traditional beaches being owned. And this is what I'm saying is problematic. The beaches shouldn't be owned. Whether or not we're talking about private property, meaning the land itself behind the back shore, that's a totally different thing. But it's the beaches that I'm referring to that really should not be owned by anybody that is, you know, any private land owner. The beaches, right now it says that, you know, the foreshore and the seabed are owned, are, you know, the property of the crown. And basically that really should mean that it is also vested in the people, it's protected for the people. But that's really not how we're doing it. We're the, you know, the crown is in turn, you know, giving licenses to use, you know, the foreshore, to use the seabed, to make modifications and so forth. And I think that this is it's not going to be easy. You know, I'm not saying that making change, because we've been used to a particular method since the 50s. We've been used to, but prior to the 50s, we never had this issue. It's the tourism industry that, if you look at the history, it's the tourism industry that came in and really changed things, people purchasing private lands and trying to privatize beaches. And so what you're trying to do is reverse something that has been taking place for many years. So it's not easy, but again, if what we're saying is that the rights of the public matter more than private interests, then it is something that we need to take stock of and try and address, even incrementally.
1: Mm-hmm. We know that the government has already introduced a 2026 beach access and management policy, but I understand that you have raised serious concerns about that policy. What would you say are the main weaknesses that JET sees in the 2026 beach access and management policy?
0: Well, I mean, so, you know, we did a thorough review of it. I mean, the policy is very long, right? I mean, it's over 200 pages. And so it basically, in one sentence, we have said that the fact is the policy acknowledges that in Jamaican common law, the public has no general rights of access to the foreshore, except to pass over it for the purpose of navigation or fishing. It proposes to provide public access through an amendment to the Beach Control Act, but it frames it as a qualified right conditioned on licensing terms and licensing rules. So the proposed right does not extend to privately owned beaches, including beaches that are in practice traditional beaches. So basically, the policy acknowledges that there is a rights gap, but it stops short of establishing a clear, comprehensive, and enforceable public right of access. And that's the major criticism. I mean, there are other areas that we have seen. There are other areas that need to be addressed. So, for example, we don't address the issue of, you know, that some beaches should just be left alone. There should be some categories for wild beaches, essentially. Like, you know, you have Goat Island. We don't touch those beaches. They're there for ecosystem purposes, ecosystem service. We don't touch those. Not every beach has to be a hotel development. Not every beach needs to be a swimming beach, essentially. So you need to have some of those. So that's one of the criticisms. We talk about overwater structures. We talk about, you know, blocking the sea. We talk about the fact that the policy doesn't try to even address some of the long-standing issues that, you know, the whole licensing structure has created over the years. It doesn't really create a path forward. And it does create even further problems by saying, if a person wants to do a man-made beach, then nobody has access to it. That's also problematic. So we've taken a deep dive into the policy. It's a 40-page document, but, I mean, to review a 200-page document, we couldn't do it in two pages. Right. Mm-hmm. But we've also, you know, we've shared this publicly. It's available on our website. And I think what we're also suggesting is that we need to have some public discussions about this. We need to have some town halls. And if the government is not prepared to do this, we are prepared to do this, because we need to ventilate the issues more and discuss what a rights-based framework would look like.
1: Mm-hmm. While we're at it, can you just share the website address for persons who want to check it out?
0: It's www.jamintrust.org.
1: All right. Now, Doc, help me with this. At what point do entrance fees and fencing and buildings or commercial development become an unreasonable barrier to public access?
0: I mean, my kids want to go to the beach this weekend, and I'm thinking about, oh, good grief, the cost. When you have a beach that says, you're going to have to pay $1,000 or $2,000 to get in, then you have to pay for food because you're not allowed to bring in food. Then you have to pay for chairs, umbrellas, whatever it is, right? Then that becomes a problem. Now, I mean, this is why when we talk about fees, we have to be careful. We have to be careful about even, I mean, we have to talk about capping it. We're saying that we really shouldn't be charging for entrance. But if there are services that are provided, then they're reasonable. You have to be reasonable. But we can't be forcing people that if they're coming to a beach, they now have to be forced to buy their own food. Then that becomes difficult. I mean, a day at the beach never used to cost so much money nowadays. Now, if you have a family of four, you're going to be forking out thousands of dollars to feed them. Toll, if you're coming out of Kingston. I mean, it is something that, again, that is something that has to be discussed, this whole fee cap. Should there be a cap? But I think there needs to be a discussion about, should there be fees at all? There shouldn't be fees. That shouldn't be a barrier to be able to just go to the beach, simply. If I just want to take a swim and I have to spend $2,000 just to enter the coastline, you know, that is problematic.
1: Mm-hmm. So as we go about trying to balance the rights of private landowners with the public's right to enjoy the coastline, is there a model from another country, say, that Jamaica could look at that, or that you are currently looking at?
0: Yeah, I mean, the policy speaks about what happens in Barbados. I mean, it's not a perfect model for anything. You know, we talk about Barbados, we talk about Antigua, you hear about St. Lucia, Virgin Islands. All of those are cited in the Beach Access Management Plan 2026. And they have legislation around that saying that, listen, you know, each whichever country it is, the nationals of these countries, they have their rights to the shoreline is guaranteed and access is guaranteed. So, you know, if you've traveled to Barbados, is sometimes cited a lot. If you've traveled to Barbados, you'll notice that there's a little strip of land that allows between some of these properties that allow people to access the beach. And I think that this is something. We need to stop looking at what is being spoken about as if it has never happened anywhere else. You know, when we talk about, you know, having that right of access, you know, some people are like in shock. Oh, that is unheard of. It is not unheard of. It happens right in the Caribbean, right across the Caribbean, in many countries. And yes, you do have hotel interests that are coming in occasionally trying to change that, but the people are constantly pushing back. The regulatory authorities are monitoring that to ensure that that doesn't happen. And so right now it's the Jamaican people that are pushing and saying we need a right of access. But our government is not very supportive of this position. It's more supportive of protecting private sector interests. And I think that is, since you know, that's seriously problematic.
1: All right. So, Doc, I want to bring this conversation to a practical conclusion. And my final question, as we look at what should happen now, what specific changes does JET want the government to make now to ensure that beach access becomes a right rather than a privilege?
0: Well, I really think that they need to go back to the policy. I mean, it's tabled in the parliament. I don't know if that means that they think that it's final. I'm not sure of the process, but I think they need to go back to the policy. They need to look at the gaps, because the policy itself highlights some glaring gaps. They need to have public discussions around this issue. It is a contentious issue. It is not going to be solved by simply making announcements that we have 60 public beaches, you know, or providing a list per parish. I think that if they're listening to the people, well, they need to listen to the people fundamentally. That is the issue. They need to listen. They need to have conversations, open dialogue to ventilate these issues in a more fulsome manner. And really address the core problem that the policy itself highlights, that was highlighted in the 1950s, that the Beach Control Act tried to address. They need to revise, change the entire Beach Control Act, which is really old, decades old. And so there's a lot of work to be done, but it can be done incrementally. But we do need that commitment from the government to say, you know, this is important to us, it's important to the people of Jamaica, and it's important to us.
1: Yes. Well, this is clearly bigger than a question of whether there are 60 beaches where Jamaicans can swim without paying an entrance fee. It goes to a much more fundamental question. Does every Jamaican have a right to enjoy Jamaica's coastline? And what happens when that right comes into conflict, really, with private ownership and commercial interests? This morning, we had a very interesting discussion with Dr. Theresa Rodriguez Moody. Chief Executive Officer of the Jamaica Environment Trust, JET. Doc, I want to thank you for joining us this morning and sharing those perspectives. Have a good day.
0: And thanks so much for having me.
1: All right. Our pleasure. All right, there you have it, ladies and gentlemen. That was, of course, The Big Story.
2: 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Tad's Records, celebrating Jamaica's 64th year of independence. Featuring artists like Terry Lennon, Busy Signal, Big Mountain, Dwayne Stevenson, Marcia Griffiths.

0: All right. Let's do this. Ladies and gentlemen, it's 26 minutes on the downside of 7 o'clock. We have 4 minutes to go before we get to I Don't Have the Answers, Do You? That's our fun feature coming up at 7:30. So we gave you 45 minutes or thereabouts of the brand new album, Beanie Man Eminence. And we closed out just before we got to 7 o'clock by playing you a song that features, alongside Beanie Man, Stevie Face and myself. And we didn't get a chance to play this song in its entirety. I want you to hear it in its entirety. I'm not going to pull it up or anything like that. So don't ask me to pull it up again and start it over. I'm just going to give it to you as is, included on the album Eminence. Richie B, Stevie Face, and Beanie Man. Here it is.
1: 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Get ready. Here's another massive hit.

Remake of a song made popular by Dennis Emmanuel Brown on the album Eminence, released yesterday by Beanie Man and Flavor McGregor, Billboard King Records, and already atop the iTunes chart and the albums chart in the US of A. It's making a big mark, and I think this is going to do very, very well.

wise words. What you got to say? Monster Grand Rising, Richard B. Bienema knows how to reinvent the wheel. The album gives a feeling of a throwback forward to eminence. I like the way you put it, bro. Yo, Vildi, before I played the song, with all the build-up and the talk and the chatter, 40 minutes ago, I see where you put in the chat room. Richard B, run the

What that mean? That mean Richie go get a Grammy. No, I know. I need to know. Anyway, Grammy or no Grammy, it's a big moment in my career, and I'm basking in it. I love it. And Flavor McGregor, it is one thing to do the lay down the voice and then send it to you, but to hear it on the record, at the intro of the record, is something quite different. And I appreciate the inclusion, if you know what I mean. Big respects every time. Sam says, Party Master, World Voice. As a matter of fact, he goes on to say, my favorite song from the album. Wow, imagine that. And you know, you're not the only one who says that, Sam, because one of my sometimes harshest critics sent me a note and says, I'm not being biased because you're featured on that song, but in my opinion, it's the best song on the album. Congratulations again.

0: Stevie Face, you did a fantastic job, my bro. Very steady, smooth singer, Stevie Face. 7:34 is the time. We're running a little bit late. We apologize for that, and we're going to get right now into our fun feature of the morning. I don't have the answers, do you?
1: Ever find yourself hearing a question that just makes you stop and think? The kind you never really considered before? Well, now it's your turn. Introducing I Don't Have the Answers, Do You? A fun, thought-provoking moment on the Richard E. Morning Show, where we throw out the questions that make you stop and think, scratch your head, spark your curiosity, and get you thinking a little deeper. 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
0: There are indeed more questions than answers, and that is exactly where we're going right now with this program. I Don't Have the Answers, Do You? And this is our fun feature that we do at this time every weekday morning. This morning we're talking about speed bumps. Some people call them sleeping policemen. Who designed these things? And more importantly, why do they always appear when you least expect them? So, you're driving along, you know, minding your own business, thinking about your lunch and some bills that you have to pay, and maybe even thinking about somebody who owes you money and how you're going to get it from them. And then suddenly, as you drive along, boom! Your car just went airborne. And you're sitting there like, what the hell was that? A speed bump. But hold on. Wasn't there supposed to be a sign? Yes, there was a sign. But the sign is usually positioned so close to the darn speed bump that you only get to read it after your front wheels have already crossed the border. And then there are those speed bumps that look harmless. You slow down, you approach carefully, and still, bam! Your car reacts like it's just encountered a pothole that has a personal vendetta against you. And why do they call them sleeping policemen? Because apparently somebody looked at a giant lump of concrete or something lying across the road and said, yes, that looks like a policeman sleeping. I don't know, I'm just wondering aloud. Well, if that policeman is sleeping, I hope he has insurance. Because every time that I hit one of those speed bumps, something inside my car makes a noise that sounds like it's saying, boss, this is my last day. I can take no more. And don't even talk about passengers. They don't know what's happening until the car suddenly lifts them 3 inches off of their seat. They all know what I'm talking about. Everybody in that car becomes a Formula One driver for a few seconds. Watch the bump! Watch the bump! Some shout. But where was that information 5 seconds ago? And why do they have to make some of these speed bumps like they're trying to create a mountain in the middle of the road? Isn't there some specs that they ought to follow? Like a speed bump at the highest point should not be more than, 1.5 inches from the ground level. Why do some of them like you're going over a mountain? No, sir. We need to inspect and check our speed bump policy. See if we can make some adjustments to make people's lives a little bit better. Truthfully, I don't have the answers. I want to know, do you? If you do, let me hear from you. 876-861-4753 or toll-free 877-255-3086. That was I Don't Have the Answers, Do You?
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2: Here's a very knowledgeable listener writing in and saying, he's writing from New Jersey. He says, Richie B, the new Beanie Man, Stevie Face, and the Party Master, Richie B, doing the intro, takes me back to Dude by Beanie Man and Miss Thing with Richie B doing the intro. Now, that's a man who know the business, because I actually did the intro for the video on that track, Dude. If you go on YouTube and you play it, you'll hear me at the beginning. So, and that actually influenced Flavor McGregor into calling me up and getting that intro that I did. So, yeah, you know the business, Bridget. Enough respect. We've got the news coming up in just about 120 seconds time. It's Friday morning. Don't forget at 8:05, we get inside of the Jamaica Music Countdown Chart Show. This is Kashif Lindo.

here's one singer who maintains very, very high standards with his music. Well, he has no choice. He's the son of Willie Lindo, the great record producer. Morning, Kashif Lindo. Track called Who? Brand new.

0: Good morning, I'm Tracy Spence with your morning news for Friday, August 21st, 2026. The Education Ministry will be rolling out the National Student Dress and Grooming Policy in short order. Portfolio Minister Dr. Dana Morris-Dixon made the disclosure at the Jamaica Teachers Association Annual Conference in Trelawney. The policy aims to balance students' rights while complying with school rules. Dr. Morris-Dixon urged the school administrators to ensure that students comply with established dress and grooming guidelines. The minister said the policy will guide administrators as they develop dress and grooming rules. She also urged the parents to encourage their children to follow the school policies. The Ministry of Health is urging food service operators to maintain adequate supplies of potable water amid the drought and water prohibition orders. Food and safety specialist in the Ministry, Fred Francis, is also warning operators that only approved water sources must be used. The government's water prohibition orders took effect on August 17. The orders apply to Kingston, St. Andrew, St. Thomas, St. Mary, Portland, St. Anne, and St. Catherine. Under the orders, no person shall use or cause water supplied by the National Water Commission, NWC, to be used for non-essential purposes. NWC says water should only be used for normal domestic services such as drinking, cooking, washing, bathing, and sanitation. Francis notes that inspections will be made to ensure food handling standards are upheld. Economist Keenan Faulkner says the revised timeline for Jamaica return to pre-Hurricane Melissa economic output will depend heavily on the National Reconstruction and Resilience Authority, NARA. On Tuesday, the Planning Institute of Jamaica, PIOJ, says it's now confident in revising the timeline for the country to return to pre-Hurricane Melissa economic output from 3 years to almost 2 years. According to the PIOJ, the country's recovery is showing positive signs. Meanwhile, Jamaica's point-to-point inflation rate has climbed to 7.5% as of July. That's compared to 6.7% in June. It's the highest point-to-point inflation figure the country has recorded since February 2023. Faulkner says the rising inflation rate is concerning. Meanwhile, National Security Minister Dr. Harris Chang says the transnational criminal syndicates are a danger to regional states, including Jamaica. He says Jamaica's participation in the America's Counter-Cartel Coalition will help forge the relationships necessary to assist the countries to combat the threat. The Counter-Cartel Coalition is the operational arm of the United States Shield of the Americas initiative launched in March. Jamaica is one of the 19 participating nations across the Western Hemisphere. Minister Chang says the coalition strengthens cooperation against transnational organized criminal networks involved in the trafficking of illegal guns, narcotics, and other illicit activities through Jamaica and across the Caribbean. In international news, Iran on Thursday dismissed U.S. President Donald Trump's threat of economic pain and isolation. In a social media post, Foreign Minister Abbas Araghchi described the threats as failed policies, which will instill more hostility among Iranians. Araghchi's comments came in a few hours after President Donald Trump threatened crushing economic measures against Iran. Trump promised economic warfare and isolation on an unprecedented scale. Araghchi says the threats aim to divert the attention of the U.S. public from domestic financial problems. In sports, former Harborview and Reggae Boys forward Lloyd Barker is set to receive one of the highest honors in his club career when he is inducted into the Montreal Impact's Wall of Fame on August 22nd. The induction will form part of the club's month-long celebration of the history and legacy of the Montreal Impact, with three events highlighting the club's roots and culminating in the recognition of Barker. Barker was a standout player during his time with the Montreal Impact and remains one of the most accomplished players in the club's history. The former Jamaica international credited his early years at Harborview with providing the foundation for his successful football career. And that is it for the news. On behalf of the news and production team, I am Tracy Spence. Do have yourselves a good morning.
1: Thank you very much, Tracy. 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

that there was a shooting incident near Ambrooks Lane of Hagley Park Road earlier this morning, apparently. And the sketchy information that I'm receiving suggests that maybe a Don or the Don was taken out by the police. And so, as it is right now, there are lots and lots of a number of police cars and vehicles along the Hagley Park Road going towards Halfway Tree in the vicinity of Ambrook Lane and just above Woodland Avenue there. So be careful as you enter through that vicinity, and it might be a situation where you might have to slow down a little bit, or if you can avoid that area, then maybe you should. All right, all right, all right, all right, all right, all right. I want to say good morning to Vanessa Blink. She was just recently on the big show with Massacre Reggae Fest, and some good news coming out of her camp right now. She has built a brand new studio. Congratulations to you, Vanessa Blink. She's quite a businesswoman, let me tell you that. At one point she had set up a little business for her mother, and she used to stop by or spot at Mary Brown's Corner and get her liquor supplies. And she's making sure that she checks every price and knows how much she's going to put on as her markup. She's a businesswoman, and she's been quite successful. She has a few songs in her catalog that always excite crowds. Now she has built her own studio. And you know what Vanessa Blink says?

0: From Feature Story News in Paris, I'm Ross Cullen. North Korea has fired a barrage of about 10 short-range ballistic missiles from the capital region towards the sea, according to South Korea's military, the third such test by Pyongyang in August alone. The launches came a day after the North dismissed Washington's decision to scale back joint military exercises with South Korea, a move widely seen as an attempt to restart diplomacy. Despite the provocation, analysts say the door to negotiations may not yet be closed. Ira Spitzer, reporting from San Francisco, says Kim Jong-un's sister spoke in positive terms about the relationship between the North Korean leader and US President Donald Trump, a signal that diplomatic channels may remain open.
1: These were short-range ballistic missiles, and while they're certainly provocative and will be condemned by Washington and Seoul, North Korea, of course, has a history of combining military pressure with diplomacy, so this is not at all out of character. Given the history here, the backdrop, it does not seem like a shutting down of negotiations so far, but certainly Pyongyang may want more from the U.S. If any sort of negotiations go forward.
0: The El Niño event that is developing over the Pacific Ocean is likely to be the strongest in living memory. That's the warning from Britain's weather agency, which says that it is very likely to mean that 2027 will be the hottest year ever recorded across the globe. The El Niño effect is a natural climate phenomenon that increases global temperatures and can heighten the risks of extreme weather, including severe droughts in the Southern Hemisphere. The Duke and Duchess of Sussex's planned return to Britain may be linked to a new acting job for Meghan Markle. Media reports in the UK and Australia suggest that Meghan may return to the screen. Before her marriage to Prince Harry, the Duchess was best known for her part in the US drama Suits, in which she played a lawyer for 7 seasons. But it's the family's security arrangements that are the chief concern, and FSN's Ollie Barrett at Buckingham Palace says the long-running dispute over the family's safety may be closer to resolution than previously thought.
2: Harry has had a long-running battle with the British establishment over the fact that he hasn't been extended police security support when he's been visiting the UK. But the understanding is something might have shifted in that regard, and it may be related to him becoming, for an extended period at least, a UK resident rather than an American resident who visits the UK from time to time. So there is still a huge amount that we don't know about how all of this will play out.
0: From bureaus worldwide, this is FSN.
3: With FSN Spotlight, I'm Simon Marks. Today, Natalie Harp, the White House aide who has forged a very close relationship with President Trump, but whose name is now being invoked by some top Democrats as a further example of concerning behavior at the top of America's government. Rick Wilson is the co-founder of the Lincoln Project, a group of former Republican Party members opposing the Trump administration.
4: Natalie Harp is an aide to Donald Trump. They refer to her as the human printer. She runs around with a battery-powered portable printer to print out favorable articles to show Donald Trump. She has now become his closest aide and confidant in the White House. And you're seeing right now a real explosion inside his own staff because they believe that she has accumulated a degree of influence and power that cannot be explained away easily. This White House has become a leakier than a sieve about this story. And Trump has a very close bond with her. She has unlimited access to the president, I'm told, including in the residence, which is very unusual. And it has become a real political football for the White House right now. They're really struggling to contain this story, and it's getting bigger by the day.
3: But there are voices in America angry at Democrats for spreading innuendo about Natalie Harp. They argue she's a successful woman who has risen to the top in U.S. politics and does not deserve to have her name dragged through the mud. With FSN Spotlight, I'm Simon Marks.
0: And now, another look at the top stories. North Korea has fired a barrage of ballistic missiles from the capital region towards the sea, according to South Korea's military. Britain's weather agency says it's very likely that 2027 will be the hottest year ever recorded across the globe. And United States Treasury Chief Scott Bessent says the US will impose the toughest sanctions in history on Iran, a move he says may lessen the need for new major military operations. From bureaus worldwide, that's the latest Feature Story News. This is Ross Cullen in Paris reporting. From Feature Story News in
5: Listen up, you ungrateful Jamaicans and your shameless PNP mouthpieces. For the first time in 40 bloody years, this island is on the verge of a murder rate dipping below 700. A monumental, life-saving plunge from the horrific days when we were losing over 1,700 people a year to senseless violence. And yet here you are, silent, sullen, and too damn blind to celebrate. Instead, you lap up every drop of the PNP's poisonous nonsense about extrajudicial killings without a single scrap of real evidence, letting their fear-mongering and political games drown out the truth. This isn't just a statistic, it's hundreds of mothers who won't bury their sons this year, daughters who come home safe, communities that can finally breathe without looking over their shoulders. This is an unbelievable feat pulled off against all odds, a triumph of grit, strategy, and sheer will. And you refuse to give it the respect it deserves. Your ingratitude is deafening. Your misinformation is dangerous.

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0: Donovan Spaulding, better known as Burrow Banton, is most famous for his anthem Boom Wah Diss. His first recording was with the legendary producer Henry Junjo Laws. In 1984, he toured Canada with John Wayne and began to nurture the career of his protege, Little Burrow. Extending his recording career with Massive B in 2000, his releases titled Politicians on the Lickshot Rewind Rhythm delves into hard time in the ghetto of Kingston and wishes the politicians would keep their promises of a better life.
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0: Burrow Banton has been touring constantly over the last 10 years across Asia, Europe, and throughout North America.
1: Ras Dennis.
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2: When I think about how good God is, I can't help but call him sweet names. King of Kings, Mighty Warrior, Prince of Peace, Ancient of Days, Lion of Judah, Bright and Morning Star, Alpha and Omega, the Good Shepherd, Everlasting Father, the Rock of Ages, the Waymaker, the Miracle Worker, the Light of the World, Jehovah Jireh, Jehovah Nissi, Jehovah Rapha, El Shaddai, Emmanuel, the Righteous Judge, Lover of my soul. No one compares to you, my King. You are everything and more.
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4: 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Deuteronomy 1:21. See, the Lord your God has set the land before you. Go up, take possession, as the Lord, the God of your fathers, has told you. Do not fear or be dismayed. And always remember, God has a plan for you, just trust the process. Remember what you must do when they undervalue you, when they think your softness is your weakness, when they treat your kindness like it is their advantage. You awaken every dragon, every wolf, every monster that sleeps inside you, and you remind them what hell looks like when it wears the skin of a gentle human.

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1: From Feature Story News in Paris, I'm Ross Cullen. North Korea has fired a barrage of about 10 short-range ballistic missiles from the capital region towards the sea, according to South Korea's military, the third such test by Pyongyang in August alone. The launches came a day after the North dismissed Washington's decision to scale back joint military exercises with South Korea, a move widely seen as an attempt to restart diplomacy. Despite the provocation, analysts say the door to negotiations may not yet be closed. Ira Spitzer, reporting from San Francisco, says Kim Jong-un's sister spoke in positive terms about the relationship between the North Korean leader and US President Donald Trump, a signal that diplomatic channels may remain open.
2: These were short-range ballistic missiles, and while they're certainly provocative and will be condemned by Washington and Seoul, North Korea, of course, has a history of combining military pressure with diplomacy, so this is not at all out of character. Given the history here, the backdrop, it does not seem like a shutting down of negotiations so far, but certainly Pyongyang may want more from the U.S. If any sort of negotiations go forward.
1: The El Niño event that is developing over the Pacific Ocean is likely to be the strongest in living memory. That's the warning from Britain's weather agency, which says that it is very likely to mean that 2027 will be the hottest year ever recorded across the globe. The El Niño effect is a natural climate phenomenon that increases global temperatures and can heighten the risks of extreme weather, including severe droughts in the Southern Hemisphere. The Duke and Duchess of Sussex's planned return to Britain may be linked to a new acting job for Meghan Markle. Media reports in the UK and Australia suggest that Meghan may return to the screen. Before her marriage to Prince Harry, the Duchess was best known for her part in the US drama Suits, in which she played a lawyer for 7 seasons. But it's the family's security arrangements that are the chief concern, and FSN's Ollie Barrett at Buckingham Palace says the long-running dispute over the family's safety may be closer to resolution than previously thought.
3: Harry has had a long-running battle with the British establishment over the fact that he hasn't been extended police security support when he's been visiting the UK, but the understanding is something might have shifted in that regard, and it may be related to him becoming, for an extended period at least, a UK resident rather than an American resident who visits the UK from time to time. So there is still a huge amount that we don't know about how all of this will play out.
1: From bureaus worldwide, this is FSN.
4: With FSN Spotlight, I'm Simon Marks. Today, Natalie Harp, the White House aide who has forged a very close relationship with President Trump, but whose name is now being invoked by some top Democrats as a further example of concerning behavior at the top of America's government. Rick Wilson is the co-founder of the Lincoln Project, a group of former Republican Party members opposing the Trump administration.
5: Natalie Harp is an aide to Donald Trump. They refer to her as the human printer. She runs around with a battery-powered portable printer to print out favorable articles to show Donald Trump. She has now become his closest aide and confidant in the White House. And you're seeing right now a real explosion inside his own staff because they believe that she has accumulated a degree of influence and power that cannot be explained away easily. This White House has become a leakier than a sieve about this story. And Trump has a very close bond with her. She has unlimited access to the president, I'm told, including in the residence, which is very unusual. And it has become a real political football for the White House right now. They're really struggling to contain this story, and it's getting bigger by the day.
4: But there are voices in America angry at Democrats for spreading innuendo about Natalie Harp. They argue she's a successful woman who has risen to the top in U.S. politics and does not deserve to have her name dragged through the mud. With FSN Spotlight, I'm Simon Marks.
1: And now, another look at the top stories. North Korea has fired a barrage of ballistic missiles from the capital region towards the sea, according to South Korea's military. Britain's weather agency says it's very likely that 2027 will be the hottest year ever recorded across the globe. And United States Treasury Chief Scott Bessent says the US will impose the toughest sanctions in history on Iran, a move, he says, may lessen the need for new major military operations. From bureaus worldwide, that's the latest feature story news. This is Ross Cullen in Paris reporting. From feature story news in Paris, I'm Ross Cullen.
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17: Yo, this is Wayne One. I don't know, so Chris Goldfinger playing forever, man. 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
2: Watch this. It's Chris Goldfinger, the dancehall master. We're back. Biggest on the baddest reggae dancehall show. It's on. Spread the word. Tell your friends. Rhythm a bouncing at the background. The baddest rhythm for the year so far. WYFL. Now let me say big respects to all my listeners, no matter where you are. No matter the time zone that you're in. Whether you're listening to me via
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0: Watch to Satisfy Salon, big up yourself. Dollar Bill, big up. Alright, watch this. The format of the show, we're gonna go hardcore. When we say hardcore, we're gonna go hardcore, grimy. In the first half. Second half, we slow it down, we play one drop reggae music.
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0: 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Yeah. We're in every continent. Rhythm bouncing in the background, recovery. Long time in a juggler rhythm, trust me. Just came to mind. All right, let me tell you the format of the show. If you didn't know.
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0: The first half, we got hardcore, we got dancehall, we got grimy. You see, the second half, we slow it down, we play one drop reggae music. As you know, we like to balance it. Yeah. And as soon as the show ends, it's going to be posted up on SoundCloud and Mixcloud.com. 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
2: 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You see some radio station, appear denty by the girl around them. What me say? Denty, we garage reject, but I'm a can straighten out. It's when I come a Chris Goldfinger, the real tapper station, I pay a dainty girl with it. What me say, pay a dainty girl. When you look on the girl, I me feel wonder if heaven them does come from. 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When I can check Chris Goldfinger, they my pharmacy station. I them sell Aquafina and vanilla and fall pill. Send me a science breathing powder, gonna wear a spray. Mouthwash for thinking mouth, remedies, annual folk pill.

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Chris Goldfinger Reggae Dancehall Show. Second half, we're gonna slow it down. We're gonna play one drop reggae music. Get ready for it. End out the first half on Chronic Law. Talking about these pains.

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1: This is the appointed hour. I'm gonna be the ark like Noah. It's all right, just shout it here.
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1: 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One drop reggae music. Yeah, man.
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0: From Feature Story News in Paris, I'm Ross Cullen. North Korea has fired a barrage of about 10 short-range ballistic missiles from the capital region towards the sea, according to South Korea's military, the third such test by Pyongyang in August alone. The launches came a day after the North dismissed Washington's decision to scale back joint military exercises with South Korea, a move widely seen as an attempt to restart diplomacy. Despite the provocation, analysts say the door to negotiations may not yet be closed. Ira Spitzer, reporting from San Francisco, says Kim Jong-un's sister spoke in positive terms about the relationship between the North Korean leader and US President Donald Trump, a signal that diplomatic channels may remain open.
1: These were short-range ballistic missiles, and while they're certainly provocative and will be condemned by Washington and Seoul, North Korea, of course, has a history of combining military pressure with diplomacy, so this is not at all out of character. Given the history here, the backdrop, it does not seem like a shutting down of negotiations so far, but certainly Pyongyang may want more from the U.S. If any sort of negotiations go forward.
0: The El Niño event that is developing over the Pacific Ocean is likely to be the strongest in living memory. That's the warning from Britain's weather agency, which says that it is very likely to mean that 2027 will be the hottest year ever recorded across the globe. The El Niño effect is a natural climate phenomenon that increases global temperatures and can heighten the risks of extreme weather, including severe droughts in the Southern Hemisphere. The Duke and Duchess of Sussex's planned return to Britain may be linked to a new acting job for Meghan Markle. Media reports in the UK and Australia suggest that Meghan may return to the screen. Before her marriage to Prince Harry, the Duchess was best known for her part in the US drama Suits, in which she played a lawyer for 7 seasons. But it's the family's security arrangements that are the chief concern, and FSN's Ollie Barrett at Buckingham Palace says the long-running dispute over the family's safety may be closer to resolution than previously thought.
2: Harry has had a long-running battle with the British establishment over the fact that he hasn't been extended police security support when he's been visiting the UK. But the understanding is something might have shifted in that regard, and it may be related to him becoming, for an extended period at least, a UK resident rather than an American resident who visits the UK from time to time. So there is still a huge amount that we don't know about how all of this will play out.
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3: With FSN Spotlight, I'm Simon Marks. Today, Natalie Harp, the White House aide who has forged a very close relationship with President Trump, but whose name is now being invoked by some top Democrats as a further example of concerning behavior at the top of America's government. Rick Wilson is the co-founder of the Lincoln Project, a group of former Republican Party members opposing the Trump administration.
4: Natalie Harp is an aide to Donald Trump. They refer to her as the human printer. She runs around with a battery-powered portable printer to print out favorable articles to show Donald Trump. She has now become his closest aide and confidant in the White House. And you're seeing right now a real explosion inside his own staff because they believe that she has accumulated a degree of influence and power that cannot be explained away easily. This White House has become a leakier than a sieve about this story. And Trump has a very close bond with her. She has unlimited access to the president, I'm told, including in the residence, which is very unusual. And it has become a real political football for the White House right now. They're really struggling to contain this story, and it's getting bigger by the day.
3: But there are voices in America angry at Democrats for spreading innuendo about Natalie Harp. They argue she's a successful woman who has risen to the top in U.S. politics and does not deserve to have her name dragged through the mud. With FSN Spotlight, I'm Simon Marks.
0: And now, another look at the top stories. North Korea has fired a barrage of ballistic missiles from the capital region towards the sea, according to South Korea's military. Britain's weather agency says it's very likely that 2027 will be the hottest year ever recorded across the globe. And United States Treasury Chief Scott Bessent says the US will impose the toughest sanctions in history on Iran, a move he says may lessen the need for new major military operations. From bureaus worldwide, that's the latest Feature Story News. This is Ross Cullen in Paris reporting. From Feature Story News in
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15: I love it. I love it. I love it. I love it. I love it. I love it. I love it.

Kicks off right here this Friday, the 21st of August, 2026. Roots, Reggae and Revival. Got some new stuff lined up for you today. Well, I have new stuff every week, but so life got. It's only when I get a chance to jump into the e-box and I say, boy, that's a long thing now. I think was on the e-box until, or emails until about 12 o'clock last night. Wow. When we say we'll bring some memories for you and yours. Got a link during the week, so we'll be up at the carnival. I'll let you know, I'm on a big zone, you know. Big, big zone. I'll let you know more about that as we go along. When we say, I've got to take time to pick up all those. Wow. 3,500 already locked on TikTok. Thank you for sharing the link. Hold tight, Lucianne. Hold tight, Fireman Nelly. Got to take time to big you up if your week hasn't been too good. Mine has kind of been up and down. But you know what? On a Friday, I try to put a smile on your face. Come on. That's all we can do. Put a smile on with fears. Because as we get up in the morning and we go... That's life. We're there.

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Or if you're like me, as one elder, and you can't figure it out on the TikTok.

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And the thing is, I've gone Roots Dances, and it just never occurred to me that the Empress them would like Roots music so much. And when you see some of them dances, ooh. If I'm lying, tell me something I lie. 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

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Where are you listening from? 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

proper, with a capital P. 19 minutes past the hour of 5 o'clock, streaming live from London, UK.

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0: piece sound better than the vocal piece. 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Believe me. Roots Reggae Revival. Ladies and gentlemen, it's about the music. My name is Governor General.
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0: Tune rough.
1: Different music, you know.

You know when something is sweet. Beautiful, believe me. But I'm okay, I'm okay, I'm okay, I'm okay. On Friday, we're trying to do, bring you some of the new stuff out there. You can Shazam it, get in your MP3 collection. Come in like your local record shop. And also got to take time to big up all the DJs listening right now. I know some of them don't want a light. But listen, if you hear something you like, Shazam it, get in the MP3 collection. Make quick stop, play the CMO.

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When we say Kylie Mal, this was 2008 alongside Alba Rosie. Let me see, I only remember this one, yeah.

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I'll practice it for the whole week. I'll be honest, I always put my hand up. If I can't pronounce something, I'll try it. 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That becomes your new nickname. You're my song in your life. 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Yeah, I can. No, it's not everything everybody's perfect at. But hey, what if my pronunciation's wrong? I've been asked to go, well, I'm actually on two legal stations. I've been asked to go on two big legal stations 5 times. And I couldn't even pronounce one of the name of them. I'm walking in your freedom. That's like a, with the fire in my dress. Every trial that I've got. Oh, thank me, sugar sweet. So you definitely need a tambourine for this one, yeah. Terry Linen. I will praise you in. Lift me higher. Shine. I will praise you in. And no matter who DJ you is, I don't care where you're in the world, you must have at least one and two gospel tune in at your collection. Yeah.

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Played this one time at a funeral. Yeah. They were supposed to be praying. It looked like they were skinning out.

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I don't want to be anyway. An ear man and an

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That all 20 years from now, we're still playing it. It's one of those tunes that will last the test of time. Touched by an Angel, the great Maxi Priest.

Rock 68. And no one disturb your neighbor. All night, even the chair. It's Friday, 21st of August, 2026. 2 minutes away from the answer, 6 o'clock. And I said, ladies and gentlemen, reggae music, roots music, revival music, all mixed up on a Friday, taking you home with a style and fashion. If you're at home looking after the children, because I still think, yeah, they're on holiday. And this is what we do.

they sent me this, you know, and I'm going to go and download. I see, because the mix on this is different from the mix I'm here upon with him. iTunes, there's a mix. I said, no. I said, man, listen. I said, no. It's two different mixes. Nesta. For 2026, simply entitled One Thing.

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If you feel said the tune bad, type in bad in capital letters.

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When we say it's Friday, Butterfly, Buju Banton. Before I give you Butterfly, Buju Banton, let me see if I remember Butterfly with Bonnie Wheeler, Andrew Tosh, and Kylie Marley. Yeah, man. Listen this.

0: That's like when it first came out and he said Butterflies on the album, Too Bad, the Butcher album. I thought it was another cut to this, but you know what? Sure.
1: Pretty lady. Hi, baby.
0: This bit is not on the album.
1: Coming on this counter. Well, any longer make a feel butterflies, I'm gonna love you for life.
0: Butcher and Nesta. No.

hate, and no disrespect to anybody, but my ear when people do that. I can play this, can play this. No. I don't mind taking some requests and dedication, you know. That's how it come. I have no problems taking requests and dedications. None whatsoever. But I don't, no disrespect, Zobra, but I just don't, the platform's built for sort of bigger people. The younger people come on board. You know what I mean? But it's for the big people then. Because Zobra, you go to a dance now. All right, may I go give you an example. You go to a Stone Love dance and, you know, this would be back in the day then. If Rory was selecting for a Stone Love dance, you wouldn't walk in on Rory and say, hey, Bridget, play this. Yeah, Bridget, play that. You wouldn't do it. You make the man do his thing. That's what we're here for. I'm a selector by trade. Radio DJ came second. I've always been a selector, 50-odd years. And when we come for player, tune get player.

Yeah, we never got a public holiday for Marcus Garvey. Kuma Fire alongside Black Uhuru. This is what we do. This Friday, the 21st of August, 2026, me, myself, and I, the Governor General, streaming live from the UK, London, taking time to big up all the radio stations involved. 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

Contact Miss Sugar Sweet. She goes 1997. 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They sent me the promo with about 6 tracks. 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

0: 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I hope I pronounced that right. What? Greetings from Nairobi.
1: Telling you, I got to stop them from compelling you.
0: When we say, oh,
2: de la Vega.
0: Cableton.
2: Here I come.
3: Get the man say,
2: love and hate,
3: love and hate.
0: Cableton,
3: Stephen
0: Damien Junior Gong, hey. Stephen Marley,
2: hey.
0: Babylon Sa Evil.
2: Here I come.
3: Yeah.
2: Love and hate.
3: Hey, so war is rather ugly and love is rather lovely.
2: Love and hate.
0: It's Friday. 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
3: Fire man up.

Reggae and Revival right here on a Friday. Hold tight, Stardustin. They sent me a tune from Luciano a couple of weeks ago. CTR Roots tune, believe me, by that. A sight come.

Phil Southampton. Gotta take time to pick up digital English here in the UK. Me never see the thing till late, you know. But me and you, we're gonna work out something. I'm gonna get him in here, come play a two tune.

Ladies and gentlemen, it's Friday. When we're set. But I'm getting all ready for the weekend, you know. I've actually been booked for Carnival. I'm actually looking forward to that. This will probably be the last one I do, you know. But anyway.

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I don't know what year we're going to look at. Want to make some suggestion? That's on a run things. Taking time to pick up all those in Dubai at this moment in time, a 9:45 in the morning. Taking time to pick up all those in New York at 1:45, if I remember right, 1:45. Trinidad and Tobago should be having the same time, I think, 1:45. Down in Jamaica, 9:45 of 1:00. Here in the UK, 7:15. Europe, 7:45. Roots, reggae, revival. Roots!

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Ladies and gentlemen.

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Big sound I'll be playing on, and they've actually suggested to me that I play some Roots. It's in the guy in them Roots. Nowhere. Ladies and gentlemen, I'll see how I feel on the day, you know what I mean? I'll see how I feel on the day. Ladies and gentlemen, what we're going to do now, I'm having a stretch. It's now 2 minutes away from the hours of 7 o'clock here in the UK. When we're here, we're comfort players are real reggae music, you know. And you know, so the last hour, we step back in time a little bit. I haven't picked the date. I've just pulled out a tune and said, make me play this. Johnny Osborne.

This actually was done in the 1980s, you know. Volcano 7-inch. If I remember rightly, Johnny Osborne, 82, maybe 83.

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It never got, sir. Select. 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Oh, no, no. 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When we say reggae music back in the day, oh. Ladies and gentlemen, Little John.

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Not Facebook. Yeah, Facebook. Where I was standing in front of Channel 1 studio. And I ear said him knocked on the wall. 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

0: studio. 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
1: I can't take it no longer.
0: I say,

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When we say we can play some Little John, Little John, sing out.

0: Alright,
1: now this is the original Jones that busts them from over here to over there. Cause when it comes to talk, is we run talk. And no sound boy can't come test you when time we coming at the park. You know, so we nice up everywhere and them think they know that everything is clear. Step up, Johnny B, articulate.

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Well, I remember having an 8-track. You see, let's see how many of you remember 8-track. I remember an 8-track in my car one time. That's how old these. Listen, these were the days when we used to go record shop, stand up there on a Friday like tonight. I'd still be, it's what's time now? In the UK, it's now 18 minutes past 7. I'd still be in the record shop. Still turn up in the record shop and buy a record. Ladies and gentlemen, who remembers?

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0: These are what we call veterans. 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
1: Yeah. 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
0: Recording for Taxi, Sly and Robbie, 1982. Papa Levi, bless up to him.

0: When we say the UK was going on good, you know, was going on real good.
1: Right now,
0: 88 was the year. Friday, Colonel Mike, Tinkle.

0: When we said the UK was on fire, I see one gentleman that was hailing out of South, no, West London, sweetie.
1: Now, Asia, Jamaica,
0: as one.
1: Because I love
0: 94 was the year.

0: The Great Tipper Irie, Lloyd Brown's Tris, 1994. When we said the UK was on fire, I'm saying the UK was on fire. Them days there, oh.
1: Special request to all the girls up on the car. Cause you know say them on the border, pal. East, West, North.
0: Hold tight, Top Cat. Manchester City's

Somebody says something. Who is it? Yeah, Pearl Lady. She goes, my raving days up and down the motorway. See, back in the day, we never used to think twice about, say, we're going Leeds for the night. We got rave. Didn't think twice about it. But ladies and gentlemen, especially like here in the UK, those days, you buy a car that have a engine. Real engine. I could get from my house to Birmingham in an hour. And that's not even a joke. The man they were telling us. I could actually drive from London to Birmingham.

0: You're looking 3-4 hours just to get to Birmingham. 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One time I was doing, I think it was about 110, and I hear vroom behind me. It was a Lamborghini. 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He just vroom, vroom, vroom, and gone. I said, those were the days, man. Oh, General Levy. There's a couple of tunes I wanted to play for General Levy, but the wording in them, but I will speak to him. Ladies and gentlemen,
1: heat for the gal with the sexy physique. 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
0: 1992.

He goes, and you didn't break down either. Back in India, listen to me. You could just drive up the motorway, and you're up the motorway. I think it was about a 2-hour drive to Leeds, and in Desi D, we used to do it. Just yeah, where I got tonight? Where am I going to Leeds, you know? You aren't come? I say, all right. Just jump in the car, gone. Those were the days. Oh, yeah, they got broke down, funny more to it. Oh, that wasn't funny. It wasn't funny at all.

He said motorway was fine. Getting lost in South London was hard work. It actually takes longer now to get out of London than to get to Birmingham. Once you hit the motorway, you're all right. But to get out of London is all an hour and a half. And I said 2.5 hours to go to Birmingham. Hour and a half of that is just getting out of London. Ladies and gentlemen, bringing some of those memories of yesteryear. UK artists was going on bad. Remember going to Outside Sophie, I remember going to here. Little Andy them, Jemmy Magic in Birmingham. Never forget how that did that. Because I'm driving the Audi. What was I driving there? The Toyota Supra. And I remember them days there was no thing called sat nav. Sat nav was just a dream. You had your ear to Z, your map book. And I remember driving into Birmingham thinking, where's this park? And I remember doing what we normally did on a Saturday night. I just wound down the window and just heard, and just headed for the noise. Drove towards the back. I could hear the bass. I think Andy then was strung up on the top of the hill. Was it the top or the bottom? The bottom. No, they were in the bottom of the hill. And I remember hearing, it gets louder. As I said, yeah, great, great days, man. Great days. You know what I mean? It was good for us. As elders now, it was good for us, you know what I mean? Let our youngers do what they have to do. They cannot live the life that we lived because we've already lived it. It's past, it's in the past, it's gone. And when I turn around and tell people, say, yeah, even all nations, great days, but you cannot bring them back. It was then and done. If you never experience it, you never experience it. It was just one of those things, blues dances, dances with the big sounds. If you missed it, you missed it. You know what I mean? And so when I tell people, say, don't talk about things that you never did. You know what I mean? If you did wish you did do it, you should have just done it anyway. If you did wish you did go to a place, should have just gone and done. People sit there and say, oh, I didn't go because my friends didn't want to go. Why are you waiting on your friends? We're big people. You need chaperone. I just wanted to use that word somewhere. You need chaperone? No, man. You go out, you go enjoy yourself. You know, this is the life that we've lived. And as we've got older, there's not many places that we can go and hear music like that. But if you get to go, just go. You will meet people who like the same sort of music. That's just how life is. Anyway.

this fight, success, and on the next day you're raving together again. Nowadays, the children think every fight is a PlayStation game.

You know when you really sit back and I'll just sit back and think about some of these tunes. I said to myself, wow. Revenue 12-inch 4/5. Some of the memories we have, and we should cherish them. You know what I mean? We can't push upon the younger people. Let them do their thing. You know what I mean? Because to them, what they're doing is the greatest life they're living. Simple as that. You know what I mean? I would never stop them from doing what they must do. Because all back in the day, all these junior. If you remember this one, yeah. Ninja Stewart, Ninja Man.

0: all them day there, I don't even think there was internet. And if it's a lie, tell me a lie. And dance is used to jam. How that one works? Mobile phones, was mobile phone? I can't remember, you know. I can't remember if mobile phones was about them day there. When we say 5 minutes away from the hours of 8 o'clock, bringing you back some memories, some serious memories.
1: Now special request to all the girls who love to eat out the book.
0: Technique 7, 1986.
1: What time?

Yeah, man. Real, real proper memories. Ladies and gentlemen, 2 minutes away from the hours of 8 o'clock here in the UK, 2 minutes away from two over there in Kingston, Jamaica, 2 minutes from three over there in Trinidad and Tobago. Aye, ladies and gentlemen, I hope you've enjoyed the show as much as I have. Me leaving for go eat a food. One of my favorite DJs to come out of Jamaica. Josie!

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1: From Feature Story News in Washington, I'm Jagruti Dave. Canada's Trade Minister Dominic LeBlanc and U.S. Trade Representative Jameson Greer are meeting in Washington, racing to finalize a deal before 50% tariffs on roughly $20 billion worth of Canadian goods take effect at 1 minute past midnight on Saturday. U.S. President Donald Trump signed three proclamations last month, imposing the tariffs under Section 338 of the Tariff Act, citing disputes over motor vehicles, alcohol, and dairy. The White House paused the levies earlier in the week, claiming progress in the negotiations. But reports suggest Canada is pushing back on the terms Washington has put forward. Wall Street has rebounded after a turbulent week, with the Dow Jones Industrial Average climbing around 400 points as bond markets stabilized following days of sharp volatility. The recovery has been driven in part by strong gains in healthcare stocks, with pharmaceutical giant Merck among the top performers. The advance has trimmed what had been a significant weekly decline for the S&P 500. Mitch McCann reports from New York.
2: Part of the reason we're seeing growth today is the strong gains that have been made by healthcare companies. And one of those is Merck. The pharmaceutical company alongside Moderna, as we reported this week, is responsible for a new melanoma vaccine. And Merck today is up 2.5%, while Moderna is up 12.2%, meaning that company has risen an incredible 200% over the last 6 months. So investors very pleased with its performance.
1: And it's understood Meghan, the Duchess of Sussex, has been offered an acting role when she's back in the UK. Her team are not denying the reports she has secured a role. Harry and Meghan and their children are due to move back to Britain from the US later this month. Questions remain over who will pay for the family's security and whether it will involve taxpayer funding. Former Assistant Commissioner at the Met Police, Andy Heyman, says it may be easier for police protection to be provided.
3: I wouldn't want to have the headache when you're flying around trying to sort of put the genie back in the bottle because you haven't provided security, and therefore the events start unfolding, which actually create more of a resource draw on you than if you started off in the first place and provided security.
1: From Bureaus Worldwide, this is FSN.
4: With FSN Spotlight, I'm Simon Marks. Today, Natalie Harp, the White House aide who has forged a very close relationship with President Trump, but whose name is now being invoked by some top Democrats as a further example of concerning behavior at the top of America's government. Rick Wilson is the co-founder of the Lincoln Project, a group of former Republican Party members opposing the Trump administration.
5: Natalie Harp is an aide to Donald Trump. They refer to her as the human printer. She runs around with a battery-powered portable printer to print out favorable articles to show Donald Trump. She has now become his closest aide and confidant in the White House. And you're seeing right now a real explosion inside his own staff because they believe that she has accumulated a degree of influence and power that cannot be explained away easily. This White House has become a leakier than a sieve about this story. And Trump has a very close bond with her. She has unlimited access to the president, I'm told, including in the residence, which is very unusual. And it has become a real political football for the White House right now. They're really struggling to contain this story, and it's getting bigger by the day.
4: But there are voices in America angry at Democrats for spreading innuendo about Natalie Harp. They argue she's a successful woman who has risen to the top in U.S. politics and does not deserve to have her name dragged through the mud. With FSN Spotlight, I'm Simon Marks.
1: The main headlines again. Canada's Trade Minister and U.S. Trade Representative are meeting in Washington on Friday, racing to finalize a deal before 50% tariffs take effect. Wall Street has rebounded after a turbulent week as bond markets stabilized following days of sharp volatility. And it's understood Meghan, the Duchess of Sussex, has been offered an acting role when she's back in the UK. And that is the latest from Feature Story News. I'm Jagruti Dave in Washington.
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0: Blessed love, this is Len Hammond, and you're listening to Little Minty saying, don't even touch the dial, touch the dial, touch the dial.
1: Okay, you know what, you know what, you know what? Every now and then, instead of Peckin's Corner, I give you a featured artist. So you know what, the featured artist this week here, you know what, still going on strong. She's been doing her thing a little while. It's an empress, is a strong empress. She deals in beer positiveness, empowerment, and so forth. So you know what? We have a feature today, and we're going throughout the years. We give some old tunes, we give some new tunes, and we give some up-to-date tunes. You know the way that? So you know what? Let's kick it off like this. Queen Ifrika, featured artist this week. We go like something like this. When it's ready, when it's ready, when it's ready.
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Remember she done this one at Rebel Salute? All the Prime Minister.

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1: 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Little Minty, you know what.

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So every now and then we do a little exchange. So we give him some of the new tunes and so forth, and then give me some of his selection there. You know that way. So this segment is passed down from my father to the son. Yeah, so beer instrumentals, but when he gave me them the other name, he said, nah, sir, me have to draw them. So you know what? No Peckins Corner this week here. Me a draw them tune from father. I'm calling this segment From Father to Son. You know the way that? All right, this is Satamasa Ghana Instrumental.

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Outside, all my regular listeners, Rebel Woman, Outside, and the family. 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

0: Records Corner this week. 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Missing no worries. Listen, hey. 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So this is another one he gave me and I said, nah, sir, nice. Missing nice.
1: It's Bob Andy and they say, my name is Bob Andy and they say I am a legend. Right now I'm on Big Enough, Little Minty.

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Let's Skia next one. Similar. Hold on, hold on, hold on, because right, you know, right now, so much tune.

0: let's get some more. 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
1: To experience, to be taken for a stroll. 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
0: Are you in a dancing mood? 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
1: My name is Bob Andy, and they say I am a legend. Right now, I am on Big Enough. Little minty. Minty. Minty.
0: Hold on, hold on, hold on. What's going on here? Thank you, like great Bob Andy. More them style and more.

0: Yo, it's your girl Sugar representing for Liquor Minty. Turn up the music, play the sound, play the track. Mad.
1: Okay, last third and last segment. Ladies in mind, slight difference this week here.

was going through some selection the other day, and I said, you know what? I can't even remember the last time I jarred them tuners. So you know what? Ladies in mind with a difference, cause every now and then I just like to flip it and whatever. But this week here, we're going on this road, yeah? And check out my YouTube channel. The other day I came across some footage with Delway Wilson, Prince Lincoln and the Walrasses, Maccabee, the Twinkle Brothers, Jack Shaka in Stonebridge, Bridge Park Complex, early 90s. Yeah, check out my YouTube channel, it's up on there. You know what? I haven't even seen Dewa Wilson in concert. So, yo, check out the footage. It's up on there. Lick 'em into TV, yeah? It's on my YouTube channel. Yo, it's bad. It's

low me, or should I say low lease me from years ago. But me still have them. All right, let's continue. Let's continue. Let me get Alton. Ladies in mind with the difference this week here. We're nice.

But this time I'm gonna give Alton alongside his sister Hortense. I got Alton done this on his own, and but you know what? I said, like I'm a dip on the radio, let me give you the one with his sister. You all know the tune is Willow Tree. Take a listen. Ladies in mind selection.

0: From Feature Story News in Washington, I'm Jagruti Dave. Canada's Trade Minister Dominic LeBlanc and U.S. Trade Representative Jameson Greer are meeting in Washington, racing to finalize a deal before 50% tariffs on roughly $20 billion worth of Canadian goods take effect at 1 minute past midnight on Saturday. U.S. President Donald Trump signed three proclamations last month, imposing the tariffs under Section 338 of the Tariff Act, citing disputes over motor vehicles, alcohol, and dairy. The White House paused the levies earlier in the week, claiming progress in the negotiations. But reports suggest Canada is pushing back on the terms Washington has put forward. Wall Street has rebounded after a turbulent week, with the Dow Jones Industrial Average climbing around 400 points as bond markets stabilized following days of sharp volatility. The recovery has been driven in part by strong gains in healthcare stocks, with pharmaceutical giant Merck among the top performers. The advance has trimmed what had been a significant weekly decline for the S&P 500. Mitch McCann reports from New York.
1: Part of the reason we're seeing growth today is the strong gains that have been made by healthcare companies. And one of those is Merck. The pharmaceutical company alongside Moderna, as we reported this week, is responsible for a new melanoma vaccine. And Merck today is up 2.5%, while Moderna is up 12.2%, meaning that company has risen an incredible 200% over the last 6 months. So investors very pleased with its performance.
0: And it's understood Meghan, the Duchess of Sussex, has been offered an acting role when she's back in the UK. Her team are not denying the reports she has secured a role. Harry and Meghan and their children are due to move back to Britain from the US later this month. Questions remain over who will pay for the family's security and whether it will involve taxpayer funding. Former Assistant Commissioner at the Met Police, Andy Heyman, says it may be easier for police protection to be provided.
2: I wouldn't want to have the headache when you're flying around trying to sort of put the genie back in the bottle because you haven't provided security, and therefore the events start unfolding, which actually create more of a resource draw on you than if you started off in the first place and provided security.
0: From Bureaus Worldwide, this is FSN.
3: With FSN Spotlight, I'm Simon Marks. Today, Natalie Harp, the White House aide who has forged a very close relationship with President Trump, but whose name is now being invoked by some top Democrats as a further example of concerning behavior at the top of America's government. Rick Wilson is the co-founder of the Lincoln Project, a group of former Republican Party members opposing the Trump administration.
4: Natalie Harp is an aide to Donald Trump. They refer to her as the human printer. She runs around with a battery-powered portable printer to print out favorable articles to show Donald Trump. She has now become his closest aide and confidant in the White House. And you're seeing right now a real explosion inside his own staff because they believe that she has accumulated a degree of influence and power that cannot be explained away easily. This White House has become a leakier than a sieve about this story. And Trump has a very close bond with her. She has unlimited access to the president, I'm told, including in the residence, which is very unusual. And it has become a real political football for the White House right now. They're really struggling to contain this story, and it's getting bigger by the day.
3: But there are voices in America angry at Democrats for spreading innuendo about Natalie Harp. They argue she's a successful woman who has risen to the top in U.S. politics and does not deserve to have her name dragged through the mud. With FSN Spotlight, I'm Simon Marks.
0: The main headlines again. Canada's Trade Minister and U.S. Trade Representative are meeting in Washington on Friday, racing to finalize a deal before 50% tariffs take effect. Wall Street has rebounded after a turbulent week as bond markets stabilized following days of sharp volatility. And it's understood Meghan, the Duchess of Sussex, has been offered an acting role when she's back in the UK. And that is the latest from Feature Story News. I'm Jagruti Dave in Washington.
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7: This might be the most dangerous truth you hear in a lifetime. And when me done, you cannot unhear it. Because while we're too busy singing about Browning, chasing hype, and foreign aesthetics, they're busy wiping out our legacy from the inside. Not with whips and chains this time, but with love song, light skin, and lust. Me not go ease up today. Me come to talk to me Jamaican men. I'm talking straight to you. Every time you glorify light skin and reject your own, you're spitting at the face of nanny. You dishonor your mother and help finish the work of slavery. Let me tell you something they don't teach you in school. Blanqueamiento, blanqueamiento, look it up. You see, in Brazil, Haiti, Cuba, and right here, so in Jamaica, the colonial powers pushed interracial relationships to whiten the population over time. It was policy. It was weaponized sex. So when you run go look pan white woman, pretty ear woman, quote unquote, foreign woman, and talk about say uno want a mixed picnic, you're not elevate. You're just being used. You're used as a tool of erasure. Now let me address the white world. Uno love black body, but hate black burden. Uno love with lips, with hips, with swag, with stamina, and with soul. But never once did uno sit down and help dismantle what Fono ancestors built. Colonialism. Instead.
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Hello everyone, this is your one and only Lady Hot Lips. And it's a pleasure to be here as always. I have got a great couple of hours for you of some lovely music. Let's move on. First of all, what did I play? George Nooks, God Is Standing By. As you know, he's always there for us, you know. I'm going to play you a Ja Promise from Johnny Osborne.

was The Chosen Few with Don't Break Your Promise. Yes, that was 1973. Ah, and then we had at the top there, well, that was the Johnny Osborne on the same rhythm track with Ja Promise, 1979. The original was done by the Delphonics in 1968, written and produced by Stan the Man Watson. Yeah, so that's a little history there for you folks. I'm going to change up the things a bit and play Christopher Ellis. It's called Flame Against the Wind.

In, where have you been? Oh, that rhymes. This is Lady Hot Lips, and I am broadcasting right now from Sky Radio Jamaica in association with Love You Like Cook Food Entertainment. Oh, weren't they lovely? Two tracks there, nice tracks, Flame Against the Wind, Christopher Ellis and Maxi Priest. It all comes back to life.

This is Sky Radio Jamaica, and I am Lady Hot Lips. What did we have? We had, first of all, Love You Higher by Benji Myers, and then two from Peter Hanningel, I've Got to Know, and then Heartbreaker was the last one that I played. Oh, some lovely music is being played today.

I just want to say a massive hello to all the radio presenters. You're doing a great job. I also want to say hi, and I send my love to all the listeners. Thank you for your great comments every week. And I do appreciate it. I really, really do. So tell a friend to tell a friend about Sky Radio Jamaica and Love You Like Cook Food Entertainment. We are found everywhere. Facebook, Instagram, online. Just tap us in. 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

All right, folks, let's recap. We had Let Them Say by Betty McLean, and then Much Clearer by Berris, and then on the top there was Morgan Heritage, A Man Is Still a Man.

That was Freddie McGregor, Just Don't Wanna Ever Be Lonely. And then we had Wayne Wade, Love You Too Much, and then Barrington Levy with My Time. Oh, this is Love You Like Cooked Food in association with Sky Radio Jamaica.

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5: Okay, folks, moving on swiftly. I'm going to play you a Barrington Spirit

That was Boris Gardner with I Beg Your Pardon, first done by Billy Joe Royal in 1967. The female version that most people remember was 1970 by Lynn Anderson. Yeah, I Beg Your Pardon.

Shining. That was Dandy Livingston. You know, Lady Hotlips cannot sing a tune. What do we have before In My Heart It's Raining? We had Run, Run, Run, Run As Fast As You Can by Delroy Wilson, and then I Wanna Be Loved by Winston Groovy.

You are, you lucky people listening to Sky Radio Jamaica in association with Love You Like Cook Food Entertainment. I am Lady Hot Lips. I am doing a lovely, fantastic show, I must say. Just for you, you know. I do all of this just for you. What did we have? We had What Am I Living For? Herbert Lee, I Won't Cry, 1974, that was, of Ronnie Davis. And then How Can I Forget the Day I Met You by Freddie McGregor.

Johnny Holt song that goes out to Shirley. She loves a John Holt. How you doing, Shirley? I hope all is well with you. Just want to send out some more dedications to the Manchester crew, the Manchester family, to all the Denise's, to Linda, to everyone that's listening. The list goes on and on, you see. To Dolores and Ivan especially. So the next one is to Sir with Love. If anyone's ever seen the Sidney Poitier movie, yes, you've got to see it if you've never seen it. This is the Dawn Penn's version, the reggae version.

Okay, what did we have? We had, that was just a little love that slowly grows and grows. And then we had Why Do Birds Follow Spring by Alton Ellis. Oh, lovely, lovely, lovely jabbly.

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6: 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I am Lady Hot Lips. I'm going to change up things slightly, a little bit more up-tempo. I'm also going to be playing you some rhythms. Yes, but first of all, some Jacquel.

All right, folks. Let's take it from the top. We had Run, Come, Love Me by Jacquel, and then Groovin' My Girl by Richie Spice. And at the top there was Lady Pull Over, that on a Studio One. Right, I'm going to start my rhythms. You ready? Tenement Yard by Jacob Miller is first.

That was Jacob Miller with Tenement Yard. And then on the same reading, we had the one and only Chronic School, News Carry. Now I'm going to play you some readings from Down by the River.

Okay, so we had the rhythms by Down by the River. First one was Morgan Heritage, then Freddie McGregor with I See It Now, and then This Little Girl by Sanchez. And on the top there was You Are the Reason by Lukey D. Next rhythm is called the Soul Rhythm.

Soul Rebel by the one and only Bob Marley. And then we had Natty Rebel, yes, by U-Roy on the same rhythm track. I want to just add in, please, RIP to the one and only lovely, lovely Victor. That was his tune from Black Quack Sound. Right, let's move on. Unchained.

so that was the Unchained Riddim. First one was by Sanchez, and at the top there was Love Is The Answer by Garnet Silk. Now I'm going to play, because time's running out, folks, I'm going to play you the two-time riddim. I'm only going to play a couple of tracks, so listen up.

0: Philip Fraser, and you're listening to Sky Radio Jamaica. The blood of the saints cries out along, along my sweet weight. Yeah, man. 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
1: From Feature Story News in New York, I'm Mitch McCann with the Week in Review. U.S. President Donald Trump confirmed this week that he plans to meet North Korean leader Kim Jong-un this year, with a possible summit on the sidelines of the APEC gathering in November. Pyongyang has so far poured cold water on the prospect of talks, with Kim Jong-un's sister Kim Yo-jong saying she is not aware of any communication between the two nations. President Trump's confirmation comes as he faces criticism over his decision to cut short joint military drills with South Korea. Nick Harper reports from Washington.
2: To get a denuclearization deal done with North Korea would be a huge foreign policy win, a huge win for any president at any point in their presidency. But Donald Trump is currently a president who looks like a president who needs a foreign policy win. His Gaza peace deal was signed and delivered last year, but it's limping along. It hasn't really come to fruition. And then there's Iran. That peace deal remains very elusive.
1: Prince Harry and Meghan Markle have revealed they plan to move back to Britain later this month, ending more than 6 years of self-imposed exile from the United Kingdom. The couple's children, Prince Archie and Princess Lilibet, have been enrolled at British schools ahead of the new term in September, and the family will live at a private residence outside London. King Charles is said to welcome the chance to see more of his son's family, though the couple will not return as working members of the royal family. Ollie Barrett reports from London.
3: This was a surprise even to the King, as far as we understand it, who we believe was told about this move on Sunday. It doesn't mean that Harry or Meghan are likely to resume their roles as part of the working royal family, but we do understand from royal sources that King Charles welcomes the opportunity to see more of Harry and Meghan.
1: China this week publicly rejected Washington's sanctions campaign against Iran, ordering Chinese companies not to comply with U.S. measures targeting five refineries accused of buying Iranian oil. U.S. President Donald Trump launched what he called an unprecedented economic operation against Tehran after nuclear talks collapsed, warning that any country offering Iran a lifeline would face severe financial retaliation. U.S. Treasury Secretary Scott Bessent has called on American allies to choose sides, describing the plan as the toughest sanctions in history. Jagruti Dave reports from Washington.
4: What we do know is that the president is calling it an economic D-Day and is saying that there will be tremendous economic consequences for any countries that effectively do business with Iran. The language in that social media post that Donald Trump issued suggests that there would be secondary sanctions on countries that buy Iranian oil.
1: India and Japan have signed a maritime security cooperation pact during defense talks in New Delhi between the Indian defense minister and his Japanese counterpart. The two defense ministers have stressed the importance of a free and open Indo-Pacific, a theme that has defined the broader bilateral relationship in recent years. Ishan Garg in New Delhi says that the defense minister's remarks mirror commitments made at the highest political level.
5: They kind of echo similar sentiments that were made public by India's Prime Minister Narendra Modi and Japanese Prime Minister Sanae Takaichi when she visited New Delhi a few months ago. And the idea of a free and Indo-Pacific, that was very much central to India-Japan dialogues when the Prime Ministers met, and it's once again very central to the dialogue when the defense ministers are meeting. And now, analysts in New Delhi are saying that a partnership with Japan, India sees it not only as being limited to the field of defense, but it's a partnership that is going to go well beyond and has rather gone well beyond in the past few decades.
1: And the trial of Meta over alleged child harms from Instagram and Facebook began this week in Oakland, California, with opening statements from both sides taking place on Tuesday. Four U.S. states are seeking up to $1.4 trillion in damages, alleging the company knowingly designed its platforms to hook young users. Meta's chief executive Mark Zuckerberg is among the witnesses